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1: The Holy Ghost, he's making it right now. Sing it one more time. I need you to say, he's making a way. Say, he's making a... You better get ready to check your email when you get out of here, because he's... You better get ready to check your voicemail when you walk out of here today.

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30 more seconds. 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

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God, help us to get past ourselves. 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Let the world see Jesus shining through this crazy church in Greenville, South Carolina. 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

0: Jesus. 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We're here in Jerusalem.
1: Give him our all. Amen.
2: Amen.
1: In Jesus' name. In Jesus' name. Beautiful.
2: Alrighty, let's do this thing.

massive apologies for not being able to come your way with the news this morning. A bit of a challenge, but we still have to soldier on here on this platform. It's a Monday morning, like I said, and on a Monday morning, we want to start our day and start our day right, starting with the Lord, because it's made it possible for you and I to see yet another day, and looking forward to yet another week on this platform, Class 91.3 FM. We'll get a day going and come your way with a lot more interesting and amazing stuff. We're going to be coming your way with the action from the world of sports in the next couple of minutes. But before we get into that, we're done with worshiping the Lord. Now we look forward to doing some praises and get our day going again.

0: Yeah, I know you were doing the dancing. Charlie, that's how we do it on the Monday morning on this platform. Class 91.3. It's all about the Lord, man. When you get your day started like this on a Monday morning, you bet Tuesday, Wednesday, Thursday, Friday, Saturday, and Sunday are going to be great. Class B is with the big stories in the newspapers here in Ghana. And that all the class FM will I portal. Before we get to celebrate you with a very special person, because it is birthday time. And thus is Class 91.3 FM. 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
4: 18 years since that trembling teenager of touch and tease first tiptoed onto this storied stage, wreathed in red, restored to this great gallery of the game, a walking work of art.
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0: Still live here on Class 91.3 FM. We're getting toward a sport in action. I'm sure a lot of you are excited about the start of the major European leagues, especially that of the English Premier League. I'll be keeping you up to speed with all of that in Touch and Bees with the others as well. Here in Ghana, a lot is happening. Andre Didier-Ayew giving a blockbuster interview to John Mikel Obi in the last 24 hours. We'll be bringing you excerpts of that as well, and then also coming through with some tennis. Let me start from the former senior captain of the senior national team, Andre Didier-Ayew, who's been speaking extensively on an issue or two concerning football here in Ghana and beyond, especially Ghana's performances at the World Cup. And one of the major issues that came up before the start of the World Cup was dispensing with the manager of Utuadu and bringing in Carlos Queiroz before Ghana played its first game against Ecuador. Andre Didier-Ayew has had this to say about those managerial changes just before the start of the World Cup.
1: For me, I think Otto Addo, it was a call that maybe should have happened long way before. It's a call that should have happened long way before. I think when you're Ghana and don't qualify for the AFCON, you can't go further. That's my point of view. You know, I know him. We've played, not we didn't play together, but like I've played under him when he was assistant, as a coach, etc. But after that, he was able to also qualify us to the World Cup. So then, it balances.
2: Balance, yeah.
1: Then we have about, I think, five or six friendly matches just after, and he lose all. So now it becomes, you know, a bit tangible. That's where I think that everybody becomes important in this moment, right? Because Ghana, the Black Stars, is for the whole country.
2: Yeah.
1: And we want to win. But there's a process to win, and you know this.
0: Well, Andre Didier-Ayew, then, there's been talk that when he retires, he might just be interested in leading Ghana football at some point. Thus was his response to that particular question.
3: As you say, rumors. Yes, when the rumors started, yes, I've been having problems with people, etc. But that's not what's important today. What I want is our football to grow. So for whoever who's going to make it grow, it has to grow. From those in power now, we have to start it from now. Not tomorrow, not looking for who's going to be, who's not going to be. That's later questions. As for me, a footballer, I've been in the national team for about 70 years, 18, something like that. You know, and I've been under different administrations.
2: Yeah.
3: And I think right now, it's not what's going right, what's going wrong. We know what is going right and what is going wrong.
2: Yeah.
3: And everybody knows it. But what we want is how can we help now to fix our to change now. Later is the temperature that we call it. You know, temperature, mind, people, what the people want, what the people want. That's what's going to happen. But that's what's going on. But I'm here for Ghana football. Yes, my personal career, but I'm here for the country. I want to make things happen. A lot of former players want to make things happen. But a lot of you understand what I mean for different reasons. But like you said, there's some things that you just look at it.
0: Well, Andre Didier-Ayew sharing his thoughts on a thing or two, and I'm sure the conversations are going to be big and heavy in the course of today, because this interview was granted yesterday with former Nigerian international John Mikel Obi. Still staying with issues of Ghana football, though, the Ghana Premier League is set to start in the next couple of days, and there's been talk that the league, maybe, just maybe at this point, is not at a very high level. The chairman for the Ghana League Clubs Association, John Ansah, has been wading into the comments of Sports Minister Kofi Idi Adams, who's been calling for an upgrade of football here in Ghana. The chairman of the Ghana League Clubs Association, John Ansah, has been speaking to these issues as well.
4: Well, let me start with the minister. I think that he's giving us some thought-provoking ideas and suggestions, which, honestly speaking, it cannot be only the works of the FA. And then the president's delivery to seems to compromise the same topic. And I want to say that we have a job to do. My personal opinion is, if you quite recently remembered, I visited SWAC leadership. Damaging of the products was the reason why I went there. I'm saying that criticism should come with constructive suggestions, just like what the minister spoke about. he started by saying that we shouldn't expect him to come and give us lovely letter. And I think that at the end of this presentation, everybody really accepted and took away a lot of things. In generality, I think that this Congress also have come to add on. It might not be the normal congresses that we pick the documents and put in ourselves. We need to open up and work together. I'm fortunate to be having some discussions with the FA, and majority of the presentation, they did, some of them concerns what we've been discussing. And I think that is in the right direction. What is left with us is that the confidence and the boldness to make sure we fix those things that we have all discussed today. If we are not going to play politics with it and we are thinking of Ghana first and Ghana football development, we all can come together under one umbrella and work towards it.
0: Well, that's the leader of the Ghana League Clubs Association, John Ansah, there sharing his thoughts on the state of our football just before the start of the Ghana Premier League. And talking of Ghana football, one player that has been in the news in the last few days is Thomas Depaty, who's moved on from the Spanish Liga, having played at Arsenal earlier on and joined Al-Shabaab in Saudi Arabia. His team failed to get a result on match day one, but the player is delighted that he has an opportunity to play.
2: Yeah, I think it's amazing. I like it. It's my first game here, and I thought we did great. We could have scored. We had a chance to score, but it's part of football. We have to just keep working hard and then try to make more points and get 3 points in our next game.
5: Gabriel Blyer, we were waiting a lot of from you.
2: Well, I think it's normal. I'll do my best to give everything to this club, and I'm really happy to be here.
0: Well, that was Thomas Depaty there being involved in his first game for his side, Al-Shabaab, in Saudi Arabia. I'm sure a lot of Ghanaians would want to see him get a lot more opportunities in there. But let's move away from that and focus on the major European leagues now. The English Premier League starting last Friday, it was Arsenal who were in action against Coventry City. And if you're a fan of the Gunners, you're celebrating this one.
6: That's there, Mr. Hold off one Arsenal player, but it's back and it's a goal! It's Kai Havertz, the ball rolled back to Kai Havertz. Sims manages to win the header, but it drops kindly for Arsenal. Here comes Rice inside to Odegaard. Back to Rice now on the edge of the area. He's got a chance to maybe get a shot away, up to play it wide. Ball in to Saka. It's 2-0. It's 2-0 to Arsenal. 23 minutes on the clock. Rolls it into the path of Onyeka. Now to De Silva, just outside the penalty area. His right-footed ball is headed clear. Thomas heads it forward. Nation's overhead kick into the top of the netting from Lou Chowner. Acrobatic stuff from about 20 yards out. Forward to Odegaard. Got a bit of space to turn into there. Got Saka on the overlap. Down to the byline from White. Back to Odegaard. And it's a third goal for Arsenal. In comes the ball from Rice. It's headed clear by Coventry, only towards the penalty spot. Out of the area. Shot comes in and it's saved by Rushworth.
0: Well, that was how Arsenal will go on to start the English Premier League on a very, very strong footing following winning the Premier League for the first time in 22 years last season. There are many who will be hoping for bigger things for the Gunners as they start their English Premier League thus strongly. Up next was games on Saturday. First up at tea time was the game between Manchester United and Hull City. There were many Manchester United fans who were hoping to get a result on match day one, starting with the English Premier League, having finished very strongly last season, but it turned out to be a very, very difficult day for the Reds.
7: United's journey begins in earnest, right here, right now. And Bermo hits it after the Hull City defence did a pretty poor job of trying to see the danger away. McBurney bringing Giles into the game here, who can be so dangerous when coming forward and looking for McBurney. And Senna Lomans had to be alive to that. Bruno just wanted a bit more time there. Slater won't give him any of that. In from Giles, and Senna Lomans Once again, just having to wave it over the top. Regan Slater's corner. Flicked on, could go anywhere. McBurney, brilliant from Lomans. But Hull City have their goal. Hull City make a statement start to life back in the big time. Shemi Ajay powering it home. And the first goal of Manchester United season goes against them. Bellumi is sent tumbling by Tielemans. It will be Slater in the end. Could go anywhere. It's gone in. They've got a second. No.
0: Well, could have gone anywhere. And it did go somewhere. Hull getting the second goal. Mendy with that all-important strike for the new entrants in the English Premier League. Manchester United starting the season on a very, very terrible footing there, losing that first game by 2-0. And there will be many fans of the Reds who will be hoping that the team comes in with a very strong response when they play their second game of the English Premier League next season. So staying with the Premier League, and emotions were running very, very high indeed, with 52,000 fans in attendance at St James Park to see the game between Newcastle United and Liverpool. It was all about Sir Kevin Keegan, who played 14 years for these two teams in England, passed away a couple of weeks ago.
8: That's a great piece of skill. This is Ryan Gravenberch. Won't come to Gakpo, and Newcastle potentially can break here. This is Ostrola, and Elang has made the break. Newcastle have opened Liverpool up and they've scored. Well, Liverpool seemingly could have been in. Newcastle United are in. It's back to Milos Kerkez. And it's Florian Wirtz. And it's a really good save by Lukas Hornicek. That's another good ball for Gakpo. Good strike, yes! Yes for Liverpool! Yes for Cody Gakpo! It had been coming, and it had been coming from him!
9: It's a lovely little strike with outside his right foot. Goalkeeper at full stretch, can't deal with it, and it ends up getting Liverpool's equaliser.
8: It's Ingemar again. That's Isak. Shot was by Gravenberch, he hit it really well. Wasn't the worst touch in the world to try and release Alexander Isak again. Here comes Risa. He has support outside him. Well, he's got the break as well. Surely not. Liverpool have been mugged twice. That's long. Van Dijk with the jump. Munoz gathers the ball and goes down. Liverpool think it's a penalty. It is a Liverpool penalty. Victor Munoz has been caught with what surely could be the last moment of the game. And the pressure is on Dominic Szoboszlai, who responds incredibly well.
0: And that's how Liverpool managed to get a point from that game against Newcastle United, scoring right at the death there. Dominic Szoboszlai giving Liverpool the points in that game. Surely they wouldn't have wanted to start the English Premier League on a defeat. But there was another cracking game in the Premier League that was played yesterday. The Sherries, Bournemouth, who played against Man City. Man City trailing for a very, very long part of the game before two very, very late goals in there managed to get them a result. At the Etihad.
7: The centre circle driving to the edge of the box, lays it off to Foden, back in into Lewis, saved by Petrovic. Oh, Bournemouth were carved open by Manchester City there, and they needed Georgia Petrovic to the rescue. Corner to City, still 0-0. Long ball forward, looking for Hayan down the right, and Hayan has got it on the edge of the box. He's done well, lays it off to Evan Nilsson. Evan Nilsson low to the back post, Tavernier puts it in! Bournemouth have been up against it all game so far, but in the 26th minute, it is the Cherries who take the lead away at Manchester City! A headed goal and Zan headed in! Gay from about 6 yards out, looked like a pretty easy header in the end. Bournemouth have held on until the 87th minute. Bournemouth emptying the tank here, giving it everything they've got for these final few minutes. Oh, it's been squeezed through and side-footed in.
9: by Josko Gvardiol.
0: And that's how Man City won that game right at the death there. There were checks for that goal for a possible offside situation, but the goal was allowed to stand following the intervention of VAR. So almost all the big boys getting a result on match day one, bar Manchester United. Chelsea will be in action later this evening when they play against at neighbours Fulham. So let me just quickly run you through the results of all the games that were played in the English Premier League over the weekend and let you know where these teams are after match day one. Newcastle United, of course, drawing 2-0 against Liverpool, who got a goal right at a death. Brighton hammering Aston Villa by 4-0 over the weekend. Man City also defeating Bournemouth by 2-1, with Brentford also hitting 3 past Spurs. Everton getting a 2-0 result against Crystal Palace, with Ipswich also defeating Sunderland by 2-1. Nottingham Forest losing at home, conceding a very, very late goal in their game against Leeds United. And it was Hull City who also got a 2-0 result against Man United. Arsenal getting a 3-0 result against Coventry City, being the first game of the start of the English Premier League. So let's get to see who is where after match day one. Brighton currently leading the Premier League on 3 points, having hammered Aston Villa, scoring the most goals in their results over the weekend. Arsenal, Brentford, Everton, Hull City, Ipswich, Man City and Leeds all winning on match day one, and that's why they all have 3 points and crammed in the first 8 positions of the Premier League. At the bottom of the log at this point is Aston Villa, who conceded 3, Spurs conceded 3, Coventry conceded in their game as well, with Man United also conceding in their games as well. But of course, these were games that were played in match day one. So there are 37 more matches to go in the league. So I'm not too sure anyone will be celebrating so early at this point. Away from all the action in the English Premier League, and also do remember that later this evening, it will be Fulham who will be playing against Chelsea. So look out for the result of that one as well. But let me run you quickly through the games that were played in the Spanish Liga in the last 48 hours as well. Last week, the big boys were not in action, but this week, we got to see all of them in action. Football Club Barcelona hitting 5 past Elche, with Getafe also defeating Racing Santander by a lone goal. Atletico Madrid dropping points at home. Their game against Villarreal ending 2-0, with Real Madrid also scoring a goal right at death from Capi to give them all 3 points on the day. Football Club Barcelona, by virtue of the 5 goals they scored, finding themselves in a very good position. But it's still Sevilla who are leading the log. They have played 2 games. Barca and Real Madrid have only played 1 game in the Spanish La Liga. So it's very early days yet, but you bet that, as always, it might just be Real Madrid and Football Club Barcelona in the mix in there in determining who gets to win the league or otherwise. Let me also quickly run through the results of the games that were played in the Italian Serie A, which also started over the weekend. AC Milan defeating Torino by 2-1, with Juventus also getting a result against Frosinone. Napoli also defeating Genoa by 2-0, with Inter also getting a 4-1 result against Monza. The big boys all getting results in the Italian Serie A this weekend. Let me wrap up the action with some tennis action. Coco Gauff getting a result in the Cincinnati Tennis Championship over the weekend, defeating American Pegula in the final just weeks before the start of the U.S. Open.
10: No, first I want to congratulate Jess. You know, you're an incredible player, that goes without saying, and always playing you is tough. I think today just was, I don't know if all the balls are going in on my side today, but I don't like seeing you on the other side of the court. But I like playing with you, but yeah, I just want to say congratulations. You're an incredible person and player, and congrats to your team. You guys are also incredible people, one of the best teams on tour. And yeah, also just like to thank Jess. Like she said, when I first came on tour, she was one of the few players that was nice to me, and that's always that's always stuck a long way with me and my family, and I have so much respect for you. So it's an honor to share the court with you once again, and hopefully you can run it back a couple times.
0: So that was our Coco Golf there coming through with the post-match thoughts, having won the Cincinnati Championship, defeating fellow American Jessica Pegula in the final. With the start of the US Open very much a few weeks away, it will be interesting to see how she goes that further into the competition. Well, that's where we draw the curtains on all the action from the world sports this morning on the show, and be soldering on two other issues. Very shortly, we'll be getting into the front pages with respect to the big stories here in Ghana. Aspi is one of the biggest online portals here in Ghana, the Class FM online portal, and the High Street Journal. And then we get to celebrate you, that very special person, because it is birthday time. If today happens to be your birthday, or if you know someone who is celebrating his or her birthday today, let's do this together on this platform. 0500202 is a WhatsApp number. 0500202 is a WhatsApp number. Alternatively, you can find us on our Facebook platform. Drop a message and let's celebrate you or that very, very special person. It doesn't come any better than that when your birthday starts on a Monday. Thus, it's Class 91.3 FM.

0: Well, once you hear this, you know we're going to be getting into the newspapers this morning. Doc is here with me. Yeah, it's a Monday and we're back here to come your way with the conversations from the newspapers. And you bet that on a Monday, the papers are many. We'll try to see which stories we can do. Gold board appears to still be trending for whatever reasons. It looks like there are different angles to all of these stories. But Doc, good morning. It's a Monday.
1: Charlie, yeah. Kwame,
0: it's a Monday.
1: I've told you that Monday work there.
0: No be easy like that too. Yeah.
1: Should have, in fact, there should be a legislation
0: for the week to start on Tuesday.
1: I tell you.
0: If it starts on Tuesday, it will still be safe. Yeah, it will still be safe. You just have to. By Sunday evening, you've got to find a way to start psyching yourself.
1: Exactly.
0: By Sunday evening.
1: Exactly.
0: And especially if your weekend has also not gone in a certain way. Let's say you traveled and you came back on Sunday and you are tired already. And then you feel like, Charlie, weekend look around for me.
1: Charlie.
0: And then you are thinking, oh, Charlie, I've got to wake up, Charlie, go on and come.
1: This is a proper Ubedia the G.
0: Charlie, but once you psych yourself.
1: Yes.
0: Even if it's a few hours sleep, you will get. Still have to, you know, psych yourself.
1: Exactly, Kwame.
0: And come.
1: But we are grateful to God. It's yet another week. And we are back for God and country.
0: That's right.
1: And I hope that our listeners and our viewers on Facebook and all would we also enjoy the show this week. And also get very insightful discussions and updates on some of the things that are happening around us, particularly in the area of governance, politics, and all those things.
0: Okay, yeah. So let me run through a few headlines. I know you also have a few there as well. And then today being Monday, there's no busho. Let me start with the Custodian newspaper and quickly look at the stories on the front page. Ghana signs 163 million debt restructuring deal with Belgium. Saglemius also find a place on the front page. NPP vindicated on private sector model, according to Kojopon Krumah, who was their last minister of works and housing. Minority vows to probe 22 billion gold trading loss, dismisses diversionary extortion claims. Chief of staff, others call for clean environments also here. And 50 seek 11 NPP national executive positions. And Gordon quits NPP comms director race, endorses Miracles of Boaji. On the front page of the Daily Graphic newspaper, 6 universities secure national semifinal berth. The full story is on page 13. And let's win sanitation fight together. Chief of staff urges collective action. And that one there, I thought we lost it a long time ago. Also on the front page, Ghana now spends less than 20% on servicing debts. The full story is on page 20. And Reverend Wingham, re-elected Assemblies of God General Superintendent. Okay, so that's my church. He continues for another 5 years, I think. On the front page of the Daily Guide newspaper, Afoku files NPP national chairmanship nomination today, and Reverend Wingham, re-elected AG General Superintendent. And there are many people battling for up to 11 positions in the NPP. 50 people, we are told, are battling for all kinds of positions from chairman to treasurer. So a few photos here of Boachie Jakun, who is gunning for the national chairmanship. Dr. Charles Jamna is here. John Buedu, Sylvester Tete, Eugene Boachie Entry, and Justin Kudia Frimpong. It looks like the battle for the chairmanship and the general secretary will be tight. And I also know that for, I think, the first vice, the second vice, and the third vice chairmanship, depending on the number of votes you are able to secure. Yeah. And that's the interesting part about the MPP vice chairmanship race. It's not like we have elections for first vice, elections for second vice, and elections for third vice. The one who gets the highest number of votes becomes the vice chairman. Second highest, second. The third highest, third. And there are some strong names there. I'm told Nana Akumia is interested there. I'm told Nana B is interested. Mustafa Hamid is interested. Together with a few notable names, let's see how that goes. Supreme Court affirms selective vacation citizens are dismisses injunction, so some cases will be heard. Mahama rescues Adamu's resources. That story is almost always on the front pages of the newspapers. Who's that's Madame Angela List. She must be a very powerful woman. Doc, you met her?
1: No, I beg
0: you. I only asked whether you have met her.
1: I have not gotten to that level. I beg you.
0: But you're a very powerful man yourself. Meeting people is normal. You let me concentrate on my stories. Let me concentrate on my stories. On the front page of the Ghanaian publisher newspaper, I'm unfazed by the attacks. Apenyo marking to critics. Adamu's U-turn. Government flip-flop questioned. NPP elections, Ejako miracles. 48 others pick forms. And sanitation crisis. Chief of staff calls for attitudinal change. On the front page of the New Center newspaper, Amankwa solves Commonwealth Hall water crisis. Okay, I see. That's an interesting one. And a number of faces here who are interested in leaving the NPP also here. 29.1 billion gold board losses in 4 years. The role of gold board and BOG explained. And Dr. Sarkodie questions 2 billion gold board tax waiver. On the front page of the new publisher. So we have the publisher and the new publisher. Focus on $1.7 billion loss, not insults. Apenyo marking rejects extortion accusations on distraction. NDC MPs defied party leadership and betrayed our collective good, according to Sami Jemfi. And our focus submits nomination papers today. Let me move on to the Daily Statesman newspaper. Kujopo Nkrumah says Saglemi progress proves MPP got private sector model right. And Koka calls for decent language on Ghana's airwaves. So Koka is a new regional chairman for the NPP in the Ashanti region. And Galamsey destroys over 100 acres of farmland. I thought we were winning the fight. It's obvious we are losing. Personal attacks won't distract us. Minority insist on parliamentary probe into gold board. Sorry, Onafuku is here. He's filing his nomination today. Remember, Chairman Afuku has been leader of the party before until he was yanked together with Kamne Japon in 2014. And Freddie Blay and John Buedu stepped in and led the NPP to glory in 2016. To the Chronicle newspaper, Afuku files chairmanship papers this week. Extortion claim against Apenyo is false, according to Mama Patz. Mama Patz is the deputy minority leader. The front page of the exclusive newspaper, exclusive bar. On the front page, you have 24-hour economy will transform Ghana's economy. I say, yeah, Doc says he's not seeing top. And Doc says he's not seeing top at all. Now we hear more of the markets than, and the markets too, the secretary say they are also not in charge.
1: Yes.
0: So local government is in charge of the 24-hour yes. markets.
1: Mm.
0: Okay, now we have a new local government minister, so we'll wait to hear what Mahama Yariga has to say. I haven't heard him responding to Mr. Guzi Tano yet. The front page of the Informer has Charlie. We are tired of this gold ball thing. Oh, that story is everywhere today.

0: circumstances surrounding her death. The incident has sparked outrage among local residents who claim this is not the first time a patient has died at the hospital due to lack of essential medical supplies. Kwame, this is disturbing. Deeply angered by the situation, community members are calling on the health minister and a member of parliament for time. And the Tyne District Health Directorate to intervene immediately and equip the facility. Meanwhile, management at the Tyne District Hospital has rejected the claims, denying that Elizabeth's death was caused by an oxygen shortage. Kwame,
1: some of these stories. What's the name of the town again?
0: In Soko.
1: And it's in the Tyne District?
0: Yes, it's
1: so
0: in
1: this
0: the...
1: this is in the Bono area?
0: Yes, the Bono...
1: They don't have oxygen?
0: That is the claim of the people. According to them, they are saying that, the husband and the family that took the lady to the hospital are making that, or alleging that there was no oxygen to save their
1: relative. And they're also saying this is not the first time.
0: And the hospital facility is saying that it cannot be the case. So what killed her? That's the question we should be asking. What killed him?
1: I guess we'll be told there will be an investigation.
0: And, yes, and you read that community members, and this is a story like I said, Evans J brought us this story, and he's saying that community members are calling on the minister for health, the member of parliament, our very own, the Honorable Suleimana. He's been coming to Accra FM. He's a very regular member there. And then the Tyne District Health Directorate to intervene immediately to equip the facility. And then you, the managers of the facility, you are claiming that BBA Nihosa.
1: Okay. I guess it's their word against the hospital's word.
0: Okay. So let me go on further. I think this story is quite interesting. I'm sure the congregants or the members of the Assemblies of God will be excited this month. In fact, I don't know when this is.
1: Are you going to talk about my general superintendents? Okay.
0: Well, why do you do elections? To elect your leaders?
2: Yeah, we do.
1: That's how we do it.
0: I've not asked about Presby, my brother. Relax. What is bad?
1: I don't know where Doctor wants to go with this, but I'm listening.
0: No.
1: Yeah.
0: I just want to know why.
1: That's how we do it in my church.
0: In the house of the Lord, you people do election to elect your leaders. Why?
1: I don't know what your issue with that is.
0: I don't have an issue. I'm just asking.
1: Okay.
0: Is there any special reason why?
1: I have never asked, to be honest. I have never asked. But that is what I have seen since
0: you are Presbyterian. Yes. Why do you elect your leaders? You vote for your leaders. Why?
2: That is a practice I came to see.
0: And you are not questioning it. You are not asking
2: why.
1: Okay, so this is how I see it.
0: Don't conjecture.
1: I'm not conjecturing, but I'm just trying
2: to achieve by this question.
1: Since I was a kid, what I have seen is that a number of people have been interested in leading the organization.
0: Okay,
1: and we can't have 20 presidents, so they would have to find a way.
0: Fair enough.
1: And I think maybe at some point, even before I was born, they decided to go with elections.
0: Okay. So, do you appreciate the angle in the Bible that they that worship the Lord must worship
1: Remember,
0: him
1: I'm not
0: in
1: a pastor. Don't ask
0: truth.
1: Me any complicated questions.
0: Do you know of that particular?
1: I know that one.
0: You appreciate it?
1: I appreciate that one. It's okay. Dog doesn't have anything to say.
0: No, I'm just thinking aloud because I know some people
1: in your church you don't do so.
0: The Roman Catholics do not elect.
2: They do appoint.
0: So there's something that will come from some tunnel, some smoke. Then they will say
1: with the Pope.
0: Yes,
1: they vote.
0: They vote.
1: They go into a conclave and they vote. The cardinals vote.
0: They vote.
1: Yes.
0: So what is the essence of the?
1: For example, when it's black, it means that you could not agree on who was going to lead the Catholic Church. So maybe there was a tie or somebody didn't get. I think you need to get about 2/3 of the votes. Mm-hmm. So if all the people who may be vying for the position, and in the case of the Catholic Church, we don't even know how they vie. All we know is that the cardinals go into a conclave

0: And then we are told that one of them, mm-hmm. out of that meeting, they don't have access to phones and all of that. So if there's a black smoke, then a decision has not been arrived. Okay. But when we see a white smoke, then a decision has been arrived. Yeah.
1: So where the white smoke
0: so
1: and
0: they
1: the
0: don't
1: black
0: campaign.
1: Smoke.
0: You won't seek a global campaign by candidates.
1: Campaign. This one you campaigned.
0: I'm aware they campaign.
1: So what do you campaign on?
0: I am not part. I have never contested. But I'm aware.
1: But I was
0: on
1: thinking
0: Friday,
1: that
0: in fact, I know pastors from other churches who were campaign leaders for some candidates.
1: So they were campaigning?
0: Yes.
1: So it means other things also played?
0: I don't know.
1: Oh, but campaigning, everything they
0: don't,
1: inside.
0: Don't lead me to temptation, I bet.
1: No, I'm just asking. Maybe
0: so
1: we
0: you campaign
1: get
0: based
1: board.
0: On... campaign based on...
1: I really
0: your,
1: want to understand, because your, I know... sorry, there's a spiritual
0: so
1: exercise
0: what
1: that has to be.
0: So, for example, I'm aware that...
2: Go to mention that.
1: Yes.
0: I'm aware that at the Pentecost Church, they don't elect. Okay. I'm told they pre-Pentecost, Church of Pentecost. They don't elect their chairman. As in, they vote to elect
1: the
0: chairman.
1: The chairman.
0: I'm told they pray, and at some point, I think there's a revelation that
1: Osimhen
0: should go with Kwaku or we should go with Kofi. That's what I'm talking.
1: That is what I am thinking. So that
2: they present
1: religious
2: they
1: bodies
2: the names like maybe five candidates,
0: and then they pray over the list.
2: Over the five candidates.
0: We need to call chairman. Chairman,
2: no, but if that is the case, then it means that it's in line with that of the president and the assemblies of God, because people have to agree that let's go with this person.
0: So Presby, in your case, you have somebody coming up with a manifesto.
1: You say you do
2: election.
1: You say you do election.
2: We call
1: so people queue and go and vote.
2: We call it.
0: No, there are people in there. Not just everybody.
2: We call it.
0: There are people.
1: So there's an electoral college.
0: Yes.
1: Okay.
2: We call it the General Assembly.
0: Yeah.
2: Right. So when we went for the General Assembly last year, our new moderator, Dr. Paripachi, was elected as the
0: general. And you need to win a certain number.
1: So election is election. So people will go and cast their vote.
0: Yes.
2: Your vote.
1: Okay. I'm saying that in the church, why wouldn't you pray for God to bring somebody or tell you that Osimhensi is onuna or so many, so let him lead my people?
2: That's what I'm saying.
1: But rather be tempted into election where everything is included. Because you are saying people would have to be campaign managers for people.
0: Yeah.
1: People definitely
2: certain things will
1: go into the
0: that
1: pot.
0: One I don't know.
1: No, please. Election is election.
0: Unless you want to tell me that maybe there has been overvoting before, then that one then
1: parliament
0: that one
1: to cry was overvoting.
2: This is a religious voting.
0: I'm not aware of overvoting.
1: What is religious voting?
2: By the Holy Spirit.
1: You decided to do the job.
0: Let's go.
1: You decided to
0: I don't
1: do
0: know.
1: The
0: I don't
1: job,
0: know why this
1: spiritual
0: this Roman father was.
1: Never come. Wait. Let me go. Because I want to understand something. Yeah. Maybe those pastors and prophets and men of God we revere should help us.
0: Yeah.
1: Why? I don't understand. Me,
0: every
1: my church,
0: there,
1: we don't
0: church
1: do election.
0: What's the name of your church?
1: I attend Muzama Church International. We don't do elections.
0: So yours is succession. Because I know the
1: Jehu
0: Apia family.
1: Yes. Succession.
0: Okay.
2: So if
0: that's your
1: succession.
0: Church. You want to do succession.
2: Jehu Apia will be there for how many years?
1: No, until death.
0: Yeah.
2: Okay, so when he passes.
0: Another Jehu Apia.
1: His first son.
0: Yeah.
1: He actually had on the seat. It's not just any first son. You can have so many first sons before you ascend the seat of leadership. So if you had some sons before you were put on the seat, they don't qualify. You have that son who qualify to take your seat if you pass. Is that son you had on the seat?
0: So what if you didn't have any son on the seat?
1: Kwame, by the grace of God, it has never happened.
0: Okay.
1: It has always been the case that every leader that has ascended the throne of the Muzama Church has always had a first son on the seat. This is what God is able to do. That's what I'm saying. I don't understand you
0: look,
1: your system.
0: You.
1: But,
0: look,
1: but,
0: look,
1: it, but it is fair. It is fair.
0: Let's wrap up on this and do
1: other
0: stories.
1: Oh, let's wrap up.
0: We have a lot of stories. Today is Monday. I beg.
2: I can also say that I don't understand their practice.
0: That is
1: I am not challenging. Go and do your election.
2: So don't tell us.
1: And be meeting process overnight.
0: I'm interested in this one. Because of my experience over the weekend. Over the weekend, I had to quickly dash to somewhere on your stretch,
1: okay.
0: And I was very impressed with. I haven't used that road in a while.
1: Uh-huh.
0: The road that goes all the way to Winneba.
2: Okay,
0: I hadn't used that road in a while. I had to go for to attend to a very important issue on that stretch. In fact, I had to go all the way to Winneba on that stretch, and I was worried about the stretch at Budnubram because of the experiences that I have been facing over there, okay. All of these years using that stretch. Only for me to get there, and I realized that they had constructed I don't know what to call it. Essentially, it was now easier to go through Budnubram rather than 2-3 years ago, where the place was literally stuck.
2: Yeah.
0: And I was also very much impressed with the level of progress, if I can say that. It's in patches. So maybe one side kakra. And trust me, give or take, if that road is done, I'm sure you can do Kaswa to Winneba in 30 minutes.
1: Oh, yes.
2: Yeah,
1: oh,
2: yeah.
0: Give or take, if the road is done.
2: Yeah.
0: Because it's not any long road like that.
1: Yeah.
0: Because when I was leaving home, from my home to when I checked, it was just 64 kilometers.
1: Mm.
0: And 64 kilometers, if you have a first class road without traffic and all of those communities, you can even do 1 hour.
1: Yeah. Yeah.
2: When that road is fixed, as well to Budnubram can be like 15 minutes.
0: Yeah, that's what I'm saying. I because I've not used a road in a while,
1: yeah.
0: Because over the years, every time I want to use that stretch, so I've always deferred.
1: Mm.
0: But this one was so urgent, I had to.
1: Mm.
0: And I was like,
1: yeah, Kwame.
2: Because the bad road is just between the Budnubram and Breku. That's where the bad road is.
0: A bit of Gomwa side of
1: the road. Yeah, but if you go,
0: I got
1: beyond
0: to the junction, I saw the Akwambo. Festival thing.
2: Breku Akuti, that stretch is cool. So we'll get to the Crystal Safo, then to Winneba.
0: That's Importa.
1: Importa, yes.
2: Yeah. So after Breku Akuti, you are safe. But between Breku and then Budnubram, that is where the construction.
0: What's the name of the contractor on that road?
1: Isn't it this Brazilian or something?
0: Are they Chinese? Because I saw one or two Chinese people, but they were just about two or three.
1: No, you see, the road, I don't think that it's just one construction company which is in charge. Yeah. They've actually.
0: So lots.
1: Yes.
0: So you lots
1: of
0: I
1: people.
0: So
1: different.
0: Okay.
1: I'm sure.
0: I was very impressed with that. And if they are going at the pace, maybe it's because I've not used that road.
1: Yes, but
0: Rami,
1: on that
0: that's
1: road,
0: why I saw that.
1: Yes, I don't know whether it's been sorted now, but I hear that there's some people who need to be compensated. And
0: that story is there. But I also hear that some of them are overcharging. And the minister says he'll face Yoko. I say a man for Bukata.
2: But how did it come by the overtime?
0: That's what the minister is saying. Okay, so if you want to be compensated because maybe a portion of your land is going to be used for the construction of the road or something that would add up to the construction, then you need to be compensated. But this is my thing. You can't just quote a figure. It has to be the property or the land has to be valued by somebody. And we have professional valuers in this country, so that, for example, if it's your land that we're going to be using, you don't just come and quote, you have to pay me 100 million on the basis of what? So that has to be negotiated. So when I saw that story that the minister is saying that some people will have to go and face Yoko, I was struggling to comprehend.
1: Kwame, there's a story here on page 11. Let me do the 8 first. Some assemblies collecting fees at Galamsey site. Can I be alleges? This is your Galamsey matter. Charges, babe.
0: Those are affairs
1: fees. Babe.
0: Affairs fees.
1: Okay, so
0: that
1: let's
0: one is not accounted for.
1: Convener,
0: those fees cannot be accounted for.
1: Convener of the media coalition against Galamsey. Engineer Kenashibe has accused some municipal assemblies of collecting fees and levies from persons engaged in illegal small-scale mining, popularly known as Galamsey. According to him, such conduct amounts to facilitating illegal mining activities, making officials involved potentially liable under Ghana's mining laws. Speaking on TV3's The Key Point on Saturday, August 22, Mr. Ashibe questioned why no action has been taken against municipal and district chief executives allegedly involved in the practice. It goes on and on and on and on to the point that Mr. Ashibe cited provisions under Act 995 of the Minerals and Mining Act, arguing that persons who facilitate illegal mining activities should also be held liable. This is a quote from him. These are crimes because if you look at the act, it says that if you facilitate it, you are equally liable, he said. Okay, so he goes on to say that he questioned the justification for charging illegal miners when they allegedly lack the necessary permits to operate, referring to allegation that the district chief executive for Oda had been accused of charging illegal miners 14,000 Ghana cedis. He questioned the defense reportedly offered by the official that the miners did not have permits. So Kwame, but this is serious. So Charlie, I wish all we are
0: this galamsey fights
1: anyway.
0: Even a day old baby knows we are losing.
1: Okay,
0: yet every time we say we are making games, let's continue to tickle ourselves and laugh.
1: Kwame, let me do the page 11 story here. Want to make picks forms to contest MPP national chairmanship race from prison. I don't know. I really don't know who is advising. I would be
0: surprised if you didn't do that story.
1: Yes, yes, yes. Because chairman, you know that I am for you. But this Anamon Wade, I don't get it, Okwame.
0: Does the party Kwame constitution bar him from doing that?
1: Yes, yes, yes, yes. The MPP constitution is clear.
0: So,
1: in fact, you cannot.
0: Has he picked the forms?
1: Kwame, you cannot even be a chairman if you've had issues with the law before.
0: But you can have issues with the law and win.
1: But I'm even talking about, well, if I say you have issues with the law, it's similar, it's just the case of Chairman Wuntu. You've been incarcerated. That is why people like the Venerable Kwame Pienim and Co.
0: I remember that story so well, 30 years ago.
1: Who potentially could have been president of this
0: at
1: country.
0: At that time.
1: Yes, at the time.
0: If it wasn't, the woman was Madame Rosemary Ekwam. She was the one who took that case to court.
1: Yes.
0: And I remember the verdicts. Kwame Pienim lost 3-2. And that barred him from contesting the MPP presidential primaries.
1: Kwame, this is serious. I don't know who is advising my chairman. I don't know.
0: That's what I'm saying. If the party constitution doesn't allow that, then it's case die.
1: Kwame, point is. And good morning to Ya Ofuriwa.
0: Who she?
1: That's her phrase. Point is. It's a very good friend. She's listening to us. Kwame, who will vet you in prison? Fundamentally, whatever it is, you've been cleared, whatever. Who will vet you in prison?
0: The vetting committee.
1: They'll go to the prison and vet you.
0: But how? That is the only way. What other way?
2: Of course not.
0: Because the Ghana Prison Service is not going to release him to go for vetting.
1: But who says that? The vetting panel. Is it one person going to vet him at the... Because the vetting panel will be like maybe minimum or maybe 5 or something.
0: So they'll go there.
1: Now who says that 5 people are allowed to see an inmate?
0: So they'll go in the name of visitation.
1: I'm saying that visitation... Who says they allow 5 people at a go? Special, as far as I'm concerned.
0: Special circumstances.
1: And my visits to Insaon prison, which we hear...
0: And you can't have 5 family members...
1: No. It doesn't happen.
0: Only one can enter.
1: Yes.
0: But 5 of you can go. But only one can enter. And so they will go and they'll give the questions to one person to go and vet him.
1: When your
0: vet is no questions. So you put the questions
1: on
0: paper.
1: When the other aspirants have faced 5 different people on the table of questions.
0: Sir, vetting is questions. So all the 5 will put their questions together and go in.
1: And then who calls who? That's one person.
0: The one person will come back with the response. Don't look at the response.
1: Oh, there it is. I am so saddened by... I don't know who is advising my chairman, honestly.
0: They are saying,
1: and he has great men around him too.
0: I listen to
1: Padgrives,
0: one of the people...
1: Dr. Padgrives and Co.
0: One of the people who speak for him say that, if you go back all the way to 1951, Dr. Nkrumah won the Accra Central seat in prison.
1: Please.
0: So, it's not new.
1: Who to me is not Dr. Nkrumah.
0: But there's... You people say, there's a... There's a precedent.
1: Yeah, but that precedent, I'm saying that the constitution of the NPP itself, is it, I think, article, is it 58 or
0: has
1: something?
0: Has he picked the form?
1: Yes, he's on his way.
0: So,
1: I'm told.
0: So,
1: Kwame, listen,
0: he
1: the story
0: the
1: here.
0: Form.
1: He says, Irajua Coleman, communication director of Wuntumi's campaign team, confirmed the development in an interview on 21st August 2026, saying the decision was rooted in the belief that their candidate deserves access to parties, to the party's internal processes. She acknowledged that the questions of eligibility may arise. She agrees and she acknowledges that the question of eligibility may arise, but indicated that such matters should be settled through the appropriate channels rather than assumed. If there is a legal or constitutional impediment to this, to his candidacy, we believe that the appropriate party authority or competent body should determine in accordance with the rules. But politically, we believe that his incarceration should not automatically be equated with the end of his political ambition, she said. Chairman Wuntumi's conviction. It goes on and on and on and on. Kwame, I don't know.
0: So, I have only two questions. One, he has picked the form, correct? He's picked the form.
1: Yes.
0: Okay, so when you pick the form, I listened to a former leading member of the party who said, as for the form, you can pick. When you are submitting and filing, as for the form, everybody can pick. But when you are submitting and filing, if there are questions, that will be raised. And if it can even be rejected. So at that point, he is looking at a very high possibility of Chairman Wuntumi's forms being rejected. But as for the picking, he can pick. Anybody can pick a form. But as to whether the party would agree when you are submitting is also another conversation altogether.
1: So, Kwame.
0: Let's see how it plays out in their party.
1: Yes. There's a story linked to that particular one I was actually looking for, so that we get to refresh our mind on who has picked what and what
0: 50
1: have
0: you. Are going for 11
1: yes,
0: positions.
1: 50. Kwame, just a moment. Let me get that story so that we can run through the list of
0: I think there are a few key positions, the chairman and general secretary,
2: so
0: and possibly
2: five are Paul Afoku, John Bodu, Matthew Jacob, Samir Krab, and then Ben Anujibosi
0: for chairman. General secretary,
2: The general secretary, Eugene Bwachinchi, our very own Sly Tete, Charles Jamina, who he is.
1: Charles Jamina, he's called Dr. China, no? And I know no.
2: I don't know.
0: He's the one.
2: There are just three people.
0: And only one can win.
2: Including the incumbents, which is just in Paul Afoku.
1: Yes.
2: So four for the general secretary. Eight as France picked four for the national organizer. Titus Glover. Glover Daniel Ni Kwate. That's Titus Glover, And then Salah Mustafa. Salah Mustafa is incumbent.
0: No, he's a national youth organizer.
2: Okay, he's coming for.
0: Yeah, he's coming for national. Yes.
2: Okay. And then Kwame Prempe.
1: Yes.
2: Archibald Koleti Gamo. Emmanuel Kosi Boja. Nana Kojo Ejei Yeboah. Daniel Ejeni Mbwatin. And Ali Mega Halidu. So that's for the national organizer.
1: Then Ali Mega, is he not the former MP for
0: Brikum area there?
1: Yes.
0: Brikum West also.
1: He's not a lawyer, crap.
0: Yes.
1: Okay.
2: And then the national youth organizer, we have six aspirants: Clement Opoku Jemfi, Chris Lloyd, Ni Kui Asamo, Michael Osebwati, Vera Oyi, Bram Labi, Kumi Alfreda Babio. That's Adenta Kumi, right?
1: Yes, Adenta Kumi.
2: But we know Adenta Kumi.
1: Because Adenta Kumi, the one that went to Afafranto and came back.
2: Now, who said if the NPP, if the NDC take 5 of the NPP ladies, they will take 10 of the NDC ladies. And then Abanda Hussein Yakubu. These are the six aspirants seeking for. And then the national women organizer, we have Honorable Mavis Akia Dede Nyamieniwa.
0: See how you are struggling to even remember the name. You want the whole world. You want the whole world to know she's your candidate.
2: Mavis Akuzi. And then my very good friend Perpetua Ekria Lumoki Akwada.
0: That one looks like a straightforward one between the two of them. Yes. I've only seen two names.
1: Hey, debut. Don't narrate Safia Muhammad.
2: I don't really know her, but
1: dangerous.
2: Perpetua Lumoki, she was the founder of the Loyal Ladies.
0: Oh.
2: Yes. She was the founder of the Loyal Ladies.
0: She's got some clout somewhere.
2: Yeah. She's worked very, very, very hard. And of course, we know her Kumsin as well. So these are the three people. The National Communication Director position, we have Dennis Mirakosabwati and then Evans Kudu. I'm told that one gentleman has stepped down
0: yesterday. What's the name?
2: Media houses. Mm. Yeah. Asasi or Chelangu to miss platform. Forgotten
0: his name is Gordon or something.
2: Yeah, the Gordon Asari. Yeah.
1: Oh, he stepped down.
2: Yeah, yes.
1: Why?
0: Why is he? He's stepping down to support Miracles.
2: Miracles, yeah. So that's
1: so
2: we do the race on Saturday.
1: Mm.
2: So that's it.
1: Gordon.
2: And then
1: the
2: first vice is also going to be a very interesting position to look out for. So we have 13 people who are picked from so far. We have Henry Nabuachi, your schoolmate, and then Kojo Fosu-Bwedu, I don't know who is, and then Mustafa Abdulhamid, Dogs candidate.
0: Mm-hmm. There are some very notable ones, and some probably not too familiar.
2: PhD holder, Dr. Mustafa Abdulhamid.
0: Yes.
1: Yeah.
2: For emphasis.
1: Yes, please.
2: D-Tech has left him.
1: Yeah.
2: And then Sampine, we know him, former Asante Regional.
0: He took the form.
2: Yes. Yeah,
1: former leader for the Mayanka in Ashanti region.
0: Did you have to add that one?
1: Oh, but that was where he was initially working before he became there.
0: With the abattoir, please.
1: No. But that is the truth.
0: What was the English word again? Is it abattoir? Abattoir or abattoir?
2: I remember a few radio stations was interviewing him. I don't know how to mention his position first. Is there one of you now? So, and then Richard Agba is also there. Current director of communication for the party. Since then, Abana Pokuya Gwate Amwa, Lagi Masaudu Osman, Ya Ampon Safrin Pon, George Kwabena Bankwaye Bwa, George Bankwaye Bwa, I think he holds a position currently. And then Homer Mays, Richard Uti Abwaje, Bright Esilfi Kume, and then Nanakumia. Oh, Nanakumia is also in there.
0: Yes,
1: yeah, he joined late. A bit late.
2: I think it's going to be between Nanakumia, Mustafa Hamid, and then.
0: Okay, so and this morning we're even discussing it before you came in. With the MPP, they don't have first vice contest, second vice contest, third vice contest. So you see all these 13 or 12 people you have mentioned.
1: Yes. The
0: one who gets the highest number of votes then becomes a vice chairman.
1: Yes.
0: The second highest number becomes second vice. Then the third highest number becomes the third.
1: That is so with the NDC as well, I'm told.
0: Okay. So the very notable ones, it looks like. But only three can be successful.
1: Yeah, only three.
0: So we can only wish. When is our election again?
2: October.
1: Yeah.
2: Because so that's going to be September 19th.
0: Six weeks or something.
2: Yeah, then they postponed it to October.
0: Chamambuga is there again.
1: Which
0: he's Alhaji.
1: He's Alhaji Masaud Osman.
0: Yeah.
2: Oh, okay.
1: Chamambuga.
0: Yeah.
1: Yeah, he said if you are talking about PhD, he's also almost done with his PhD. In agriculture.
2: Okay, there's a very so let me do this clarification from a friend of Martin 10 minutes ago. He posted on Facebook. So
0: again,
2: so if you go to myjournal.com, there's a top story says that a friend of Martin to face MPP MPs today over Sami Jeffrey's extortion allegation. So that's the headline on myjournal.com. So if you go there, you see now this is a post by a friend of Martin 10 minutes ago. He says that Joy FM, stop the misinformation. This is like Convention.
0: Bomidin Prensa.
2: So it says that the report that I have been summoned is untrue. On the contrary, ahead of the reconvening of Parliament, I have summoned my colleagues for a caucus meeting, as is routinely done ahead of every meeting of Parliament, to strategize and coordinate our parliamentary business. This is a regular practice of the caucus and should not be misrepresented as anything else. Pull down the misinformation on your website and correct the record. So this is what I've been marking.
0: Okay.
2: I want to clarify. So if you see other portals, including myjournal.com, reporting that...
0: Including MPP, some newspapers this morning as well.
2: Okay, MPP has summoned the market over the allegation. That is not the case. From the horse's own mouth. So I've been marking says that... Of course, you did a headline that... Parliament is reconvening today. The United of the Speaker, which came last week.
1: Emergency sitting.
0: They're just going to be around for five days, I think. Today till Friday.
1: Yeah,
0: to
1: 24 to 28.
2: Yes. And of course, we know that that's the practice of the majority. Mm. Ordinarily, you would have had joint press conference by both leaders to address. That is when they are reconvening after recess. But it's just an emergency. So it has nothing to do with, according to Apollo Martin, not me, it has nothing to do with the Sami Jeffrey allegation as reported by myjournal.com and other media outlets.
0: Okay. All right.
1: Yo, Kwame, yeah. So I think that will be it.
0: There are two stories on the front page of the New Crusading Guide that I want us to look at briefly, Saglami and sanitation. So yeah. Kojo Ponkrumah, he was the last Minister for Works and Housing under the previous administration. He says that Saglami outcome vindicates MPP's private sector housing strategy on the back of the comments made by the President last week when we visited the facility that the private sector would get in. If you remember, Doc, I'm sure you remember that conversation we went to have with him. He said six companies had been shortlisted and then one of them was going to be considered. And I recall that in the last week before the election also, the NDC also came out to say that any company that was shortlisted at the time to take over Saglami, when they come to office, they will deal with that company. Mm. So we never heard of the six that were shortlisted and who was even given an opportunity to lead.
2: Yeah.
0: And now the president has come in to make these comments. And then that story on the call by QG says incoming. The Honorable Julius Debra, incoming.
2: Sanitation.
0: Yeah, the sanitation bits. There are two things, in my opinion, that does not appear to be going anywhere in this country. Galamsey and sanitation. I don't see anything.
2: What's the name of the program? Clean Ghana Conference, right?
0: Yeah.
2: It was by station, Metro TV organized that program. I think it was on Friday. And Julius Debra was a key note speaker. Of course, he talked about sanitation, that the fight, you know, is a collective one, that we all need to come together and fight this problem. But of course, I remember that when I was listening to him, he talked about the role of the local assemblies. So local authorities as well, the MC, the DCs, the unit committee members, the assembly members. It's just unfortunate that we do not see much from the unit committee members. It looks like they are not, for lack of a better word, regarded when it comes to the sanitation fights. Because hardly do we see the unit committee members actively involved in local local governance. Local governance ordinarily or largely is on the MC or the assemblyman. An assemblyman works directly with the unit committee members, or directly with the people in his electoral area. But when it comes to local governments, we center it on the MC.
0: The MC controls the budget for that area, or?
2: But when it comes to development of the electoral area, it can be reported fairly by the unit, by the residents, the unit committee members, and assembly members.
0: Because before it gets to the MC or the DC.
2: Exactly. Mm. So let's say in Gasa, for instance, the MC lives on the Kokumite Road, but Gasa goes to Ubom Domiabra, right? Ubom Domiabra is also under Gasa, right? So the MC do not have accurate information when it comes to
0: somebody will provide.
2: Exactly. So that's what I'm coming to. He does not have accurate information when it comes to sanitation at Ubom Domiabra. So the assembly man and the unit committee members at the Bom Domiabra electoral area can give that information to the MC to work on it. But when funds are not directly given to the unit committee members to work, in fact, I can authoritatively say that unit committee members are not regarded when it comes to local governments and sanitation fights, because we see them as, well, who are these people?
0: I know, for example, in my area, I think they're about four or five, I can't remember. And I know they complement the works of the assemblyman.
2: Yeah.
0: But they also have a larger consultative assembly at the highest level. So it's like there are mini parliaments with the MC or the DC for that area. Those people who come together to confirm or reject the nominated, yeah. So all of those people come together.
2: Yeah.
0: So it's a very large. Is it all the assemblymen in a particular area, or it's inclusive of the unit committee people?
2: I think the assembly meeting only is between the assembly members and the MC or the DC.
0: So you could have about
2: the assembly member represents the unit committee members at assembly meeting.
0: Okay, so you could have, let's say, in one area, let's say Gasouth, you could have about 20 to 30 assemblymen.
2: So in Utsinia, for instance, we have 13 electoral areas, so 13 assembly members. Then the MC also sits or chairs the the meeting.
0: Those are the 13 who confirm the MC when he's nominated. That's where they do their affairs.
2: Confirm the MC.
0: Okay.
2: So when it comes to development, the unit committee members also play a critical role, because they live within the unit where they can report to the assembly member. The assembly member also brings table it during assembly meetings. But how well do we factor these people as well? When President Mahama announced the payment or salary or the bonuses for the assembly members, I heard other local governance experts saying that, look, I think we need to give stipends to the unit committee members as well, because they complement, like you said, the work of the assembly members. So if you ignore the unit committee members and always focus on what and who the assembly member is, then the fight, the sanitation fight, struggles a bit, because there's somebody who gives the assembly member that information to table it before the assembly meeting. So unit committee members, it's about time that local government ministry, which will now be taken over by former Chair Mahama Yar'Adua, to take keen interest in the work of the unit committee members, because they play a role when it comes to the sanitation fight. But individually, how well do we make our environments clean? This morning, where the new NI office is, I don't know whether you passed.
0: They're just down the road. Yeah.
2: I saw the filth there.
1: Why?
0: I saw that. I don't know whether it was deliberate. Somebody had deliberately come to put it there.
2: What happened this
3: week? I don't know whether there was an activation yesterday or something. It's so
0: I've
3: bad.
0: Seen, what do they call that thing?
2: Yes.
0: The flags.
3: That's what I'm saying, that maybe there was an activation.
2: Activation, you can do activation.
0: But when you're done, you clean.
2: You clean.
3: But they will clean. Why?
2: Cold. Come on. Shops are even open. The shops are even open. We have NI there. We have Soak and Tie. Coco Stella is just opposite.
0: The activation would have been done over the weekend. I don't know whether it was Saturday or Sunday.
3: Clearly see that it was yesterday.
0: Yeah, but after that, you clean.
3: But relax, they will clean. I mean, it cannot be in the is just you came here at 5:30. Which cleaner will be cleaning at 5:30 around that side?
2: That's at 7. The place, Yima was coming from there. At 7, the place was...
3: What do you mean by Yima was coming from there?
2: The place was not clean.
3: What are you trying to say?
2: Step out right now and see if the place is clean. We have a government institution there, NI office is there, Soak and Tie is there. There's a pharmacy there. How do you do activation even last... Well, granted of that meeting that it was done last night. 6 a.m. Clean the environment.
0: She's coming. See, this is come to me. Hey. So if it was choco or something, that one is normal. Then.
2: In a nutshell, sanitation fights involves everyone. We are all involved in this fight. Let's make sure that environment is clean. That one month thing that that's why the restriction started because of the floods. President Mama dieted 2 days. We should clean. After that, what next? We are done with that because they have stopped raining. So we also stop talking about sanitation. Next day we'll come back to you again. We said that we should clean our gutters. When I visited Odna 2 or 3 weeks ago, the Odna station, Kwame, there's a market there, Odna market. There's a very long gutter. Kwame, the gutter is choked.
0: With rubbish.
2: With rubbish. And when I got to the station, I asked the station master, I went to a urinal. He said, that's where the station master took me. Not a problem. Even if it was a bush, I would have gone to use it. But Kwame, that whole area, the market square itself, full of rubbish. In the gutter was filled with rubbish.
0: And they sell food there.
2: That's where there was a woman who was selling Kobe. Salted fish and tomatoes, and people will buy from there and come back to Accra and sell it to us. Sanitation fights should not only be on government. Sanitation fights should begin from all.
0: But the various localities. If we're running a decentralized system, there's funding from the District Assembly's Common Fund, and a portion of that would go into sanitation. I believe.
2: Sure. That's the reason we have sanitation officer at every assembly.
0: They should all be fired.
2: You have a sanitation officer at every assembly.
0: It's either they are not doing their job or they are not good enough.
2: Mm-hmm.
0: in doing their job. So they should be fired.
2: I agree.
0: Anyway, we're almost running out of time with this one, but there's probably Charlie ending on a sad note. Oh, Charlie. Our friend, Ooh. Dr. Bampardo.
2: Yes.
0: Galamsey QG went to do that. He invited me to come and eat breakfast over there.
3: He was there.
0: He was a speaker over there. I just noticed, but I probably didn't think he seemed to have lost a bit of weight. When I saw him. But these days, you know, everybody wants to keep fit and healthy and all of that. So it's not like in the past where when you are losing weight, oyare. Today, when you're losing weight, it's normal. So it never probably occurred to me that was going to be the last time I would see him. You know, he comes in with a certain level of energy. I remember when he was called to come and speak, and he said he didn't come with any speech. And then he did a freestyle for about 2 or 3 minutes. And just the mere mention of his name alone, Fancy Kwa. And then when he came, he reminded the organization, which was SNIT, of some agreement be that they did. He mentioned something I gotta recall, an agreement be that they did, I think last year or last year's. And he, you know, he comes across as, you know, the typical gun man, the way he speaks.
3: Yeah.
0: Please ensure and make sure that the deal is done. And then he went to, you know, and everybody was clapping.
2: I think the big blows for the nice labor, because he's led the front for
0: a while. Yeah.
2: And the people, I love the fact that the people have accepted his leadership.
0: Yeah.
2: And of course, he's always available to speak on labor issues. And I mean, when I saw that, I was so shocked by his death.
0: I think when people who said they saw him last week at I mean, you know, I think he's very visible. So they when it was posted, I think Friday evening, and it was all over social media. You see people comment, they saw him the day before, they saw him 2 days ago. Like, you know, it looked like it was very sudden.
2: Yeah.
0: You know.
2: The rest are
3: We are here today.
0: Yeah, gone tomorrow. I know his extended family quite well.
3: Oh, okay.
0: Yeah, I know them very, very well. I know his father. His father passed years ago. I was even at the funeral because his nephew is my mate from high school, Michael Bampuadu. So over the years, I've known the family. They are quite a number of siblings. And they are all doing well.
3: Exactly.
0: For themselves, you know. They're all doing well for themselves, yeah.
3: Do you know Ahanta Pele?
0: Ah, Breeze. You know our brother Breeze. Our brother Multimedia.
2: Yes. He's contesting.
3: Yes.
0: Do you want to be told? All the things that you saw over the weekend, you still want to be told whether he's contesting.
3: Kwame, 2028 is very pregnant.
0: Why are you acting so mysteriously?
2: No, MPP color.
0: Why do you think that stops him from?
2: No, I just want to be specific.
3: Why?
0: But that's what I'm saying. Your candidate, didn't you see?
3: Is using red, gold, green, whatever. Black. Uber try again.
2: People have money.
3: People want to invest $250 million in Gomorrah West.
0: I honestly didn't know Brace was media politics like that.
2: I've seen the Hunter video, but I didn't pay attention to that.
0: Over the weekend, he posted a video of him in a market in that area. And the Ojeh fans and all that.
3: And some 18 hours ago, he was playing football with the...
0: That's right. Yeah, that's right.
3: With the boys.
0: That's what I got to know, that he was called Ahanta Pele.
3: Yeah.
2: Ahanta Pele. Ahanta
3: Pele.
2: Ahanta Pele. I think it's a good name.
0: Yeah.
2: Which I'm selling. Yeah. I don't know how that... I'm not familiar.
0: I thought he was probably a footballer or something. Because Pele can only be a footballer.
3: Yeah.
2: Yeah, of course. Yeah. Adding a Pele to the Hunter. Well, the Hunter is that's the name of the questions, right?
0: Yes.
2: Who's the MP now? Is a lady.
0: This fair lady. I forgot her name. It's NDC now.
2: NDC?
0: Yeah.
2: Okay. I think the Hunter Pele is a very catchy name.
0: Yeah.
2: If he writes on it very well, I think of course, one is a journalist.
3: So expect the walk as well in September. Ahanta Pele.
2: Yeah. To sponsor all of us. So
0: I'm telling you.
2: Yeah.
0: We'll all go and support that brother.
2: One is a journalist.
0: Yes.
2: Support
0: that. Yeah, we'll go and support that brother.
3: Please, there are some journalists. Don't count me in.
0: Because you may be on the other side. Did you see Doc's post yesterday?
2: Yeah, sorry.
0: Ah,
2: brutal.
0: No, you know, it's not that one.
2: Oh,
3: which one?
0: The color.
3: Which color? Which?
0: You didn't see. I am.
2: Yeah,
0: go and check. Yesterday, Doc went public. with his party affiliation.
2: But
0: Doug has never gone public with his party affiliation. But yesterday, Doug went public. He said, I am.
3: Everybody is going public. Not so urgent.
0: I am. Claire, I am. See, then he put the color there. So,
2: I get a bit worried when journalists are leaving the profession to contest. No.
3: Why?
0: I don't know
3: why. You have to leave for people to come, others to come.
0: No. Go and the person has ambition. What is your
3: go problem? To Unimark? Go and see the number.
0: Yuma is planning to go and contest.
3: Yes.
0: Anya. Anya Sutum.
2: In
0: 2028. You think we are joking here?
2: No. I get worried when the journalists are leaving the profession.
0: Why is it by force to stay there?
2: Let me finish it.
0: Come here, go ahead. Go ahead.
2: No, come do.
0: You go ahead.
2: See how you have done the job for years.
0: Mm-hmm.
2: You have to keep doing this.
0: Wow.
2: We'll learn from you.
0: Sure. I'm gone. Sure.
3: If you want to learn now.
0: My brother. I'm gone.
3: If you want to learn. If you are serious on learning, learn now.
0: Brace has seen the light. He's going. Don't tell him. This is 505.
3: I tell you.
0: Which is anybody. He's gone. Mind.
3: He himself is on his way.
0: He's on his way. We are very serious. We are going. You and who?
2: You see, you have to be in this chair for years.
0: Not
2: maybe, I don't know your age. Uh-huh. I have to do this maybe in the next 10, 15 years.
0: Why? Why?
2: Gain experience. Longevity.
0: I won't eat experience.
2: But you are eating. Look at your time. Fresh.
0: It's school uniform. School uniform.
2: Heck, I'm sure you didn't pay because of the job.
0: Says who?
3: No, but the question that is for me, the big question is that, like you asked, Hunter Pele, like, is it that there are certain things some of these journalists do by the side that we don't know? For example, if you, Kwame, you say you are going to contest for maybe
0: Domiko Abinya,
3: I will not be surprised because I know other things that you do apart from sitting behind the console.
0: Of course, a comment.
3: Which, of course, are all streams of stuff, you know. But even with that, you have fun your campaign.
0: How do you mean?
3: The things you do, the many things you do.
0: Because I've probably not gone public.
3: I'm saying that. Yeah. The many things you do. Will you invest this in political campaign?
2: Because the
3: point I'm trying to make is that political campaigns are very, very, very expensive in this country in recent times.
0: Sponsors. How will I know?
3: Which one is the sponsor?
0: I'm saying maybe he has sponsors. How will I know?
3: Is that why some people want to invest $250 million? Hey, you want to invest two, and that you are invoking.
0: Chris is tired of this is 12 life and this is 6 p.m. He's tired.
3: The probe.
0: Or the probe. He's tired.
2: The profession.
0: I'm not aware of him leaving. I'm not aware.
2: See, because the NPP primaries, I think it's this year or next year.
0: The NPP primaries.
2: Early next year.
0: Yeah. So at some point, if his organization allows him to do both, so be it. Yeah. Because now that he's gone public, I'm sure before last week, everybody would have thought, especially those on the other side of the political divide, would have thought, oh, his questions and inactions and everything was fair. But now that he's gone public, now even if he's asking questions, you're asking this question because you are aligned to this party. So it's up to him and his organization.
3: Yes.
0: For fairness reasons, maybe he would have to.
3: Yeah, I think that largely he would, sensibly so.
0: Yeah.
3: He will step down.
0: He doesn't have to wait for his organization to
3: ask him. No.
0: So now that he's
3: there, some people. Yes.
2: I mean, based on principles.
3: Yes. Yeah. It will make a lot of sense.
0: Yeah.
3: For him to.
0: I'm looking forward to
3: so that he can concentrate on the campaign.
0: And from what we are hearing, a lot of our media friends will join.
3: We'll be going to
0: they
3: see.
0: They are tired of this. Is 12 life.
2: No, right.
3: Political they office.
0: They are tired.
2: I'm happy for some of these, but I think that journalists need to. I think we need to do the job for a long time.
0: Why?
2: I'm coming. Is it unfortunate that the.
3: You cry.
0: You cry, you're on your way. So what are you saying?
2: It's just unfortunate. Come here. If you go outside the country.
0: Go see outside.
2: You can see a white, gray.
0: Yeah. They're still reading the news. Like Lou Dabs, he still does money line on Fox. Yeah. And he's 77.
1: Mami, don't worry.
0: And Wolf Blazer.
1: We'll leave him behind.
0: We'll leave him behind and go.
1: So you grow the grape.
0: If you do 505 to his 65, we don't care.
1: You grow the grape for us. Grow the grape.
2: When I see some of these fights here for the team, it gives me joy. Largely because it pays well.
0: Now you have answered the question. So you are just beating about the bush. They are. So Christian Amanpour will be paid millions by CNN. Exactly. Here, you won't get that. So you will leave.
2: So CNN, for instance, has helicopter. They follow the president's way.
0: Yes.
2: Right? Mm-hmm. So the general give a damn about what the police will
0: do. They don't think so.
2: But they don't go to president to let the normal cook. And that is a reason why, well, it's a serious matter. If not for that, journalists will not be leaving their profession to follow politics. If there's opportunity for you, I mean, a suit and tie, as Senate Director General, you run away.
0: That means

maybe a little over a week. So like what I saw there, it is almost impossible for anyone to convince me. I don't know how they do their calculation, respectfully. But what I saw when I used the motorway, tomorrow is exactly 1 week. I used the motorway. And what I saw there, it is impossible for anybody to tell me that it is 1 week complete. It's 50% complete, like half of the work has been done from what I saw. Maybe they have their own way they do their calculations, Abdul. That's the only way. Maybe they have their own way. Because what I saw, it's impossible for anyone to convince me that 50% of the work is done. Oparin Suhum says, if some agent fee and SPA communicators think they will destroy Apenyo marking to cover the mess he has created, then I'm very sorry for him. I beg Ghanaians, let's vote for Dr. Baumia and the MPP government to take over the country for a better future. Greetings to Dr. Ampem Dakun. You say he's a chairman. Okay. Meshak in Amasama, you say nobody hates the Honorable Apenyo Markins, but we must tell him the truth. The Ghana Gold Board does not export nor sell gold. They do the purchasing from miners and reserves the gold for Bank of Ghana. It means that they are only a mediator between the legal miners and BOG. So how on earth can the minority MPs blame Gold Board over the loss in trading? And there's nowhere in the reports where the IMF said that the loss was incurred by Gold Board. Apenyo must know this. Okay. Kito sends me a voice note. So let me play what Kito has for us this morning. I'm playing Kito's voice note too. Okay. Let me take a few more messages in that regard. This one says, good morning, sir. Please, I'm still waiting for your invitation to talk about QNET. That company, I thought the authorities were dealing with that. Those who took money from people in the form of helping them to travel. And then nothing really happened. Okay. Let me try again if we can hear Kito. Unfortunately, I don't know. Kito, we're playing your voice, but I don't know if maybe the recording was not done in the best of ways because we can't hear the sound of the voice note that you have sent. This one is coming from Eben in Kwabinya. You say, good morning. Please, I think it's high time government takes advantage of this spillage of Bagri Dam than destroying properties and farms. Do something, my present, for the spillage. And you say, greetings to the Honorable Julius Deborah, the Honorable Peter Kwesi Mensah of Tema Shipyard, and my MC Agbu of Ghana East, and Anampim, Eastern Regional Women Organizer. You say, still maintain. Hey, Eben, open politics. My big brother Papa BCU sends me a message and says, good morning. You believe the MPP via Fenyo marking at your own risk. Under their watch in government, the likes of Apenyo, Kujopo, Nkrumah, etc. kept mute when Anadu, as president, and his cousin, Kenu Furiata, messed up our economy via corrupt activities leading to majority of Ghanaians suffering. Today, businessmen and women are able to plan well due to transactions of Gold Board, bringing stability to the economy and so on. The city has never crossed 13 cities under their watch. They should give us a break. Okay. Papa BCU sends those one. Okay. Mrs. Saki has sent a message. She says, happy belated birthday to Christine Judith Enyo Saki. You say, age gracefully. Divine health and direction be your portion. We love you, Mama. And this one is coming from Daddy and Junior, your husband. You say, have a good one. Okay, happy birthday to you as well. You can also keep your messages coming on WhatsApp number 0500-202. I'll be very, very happy to hear from you this morning on 0500-202. This is class 91.3. And let me just quickly go for this short musical break.
And

0: Well, we're going to be getting into the issues right away. But before we do, let me take this message. Just good morning, Kwame. Please, I think the government should set a time for the Abubuya guys with their rubbish on the road. At least by 8 a.m. in the morning, they should have closed, because right now there are plenty of people involved in that business. Okay, Rich Kito, you sent this one from Achimota. They are everywhere. I mean, 24/7 they are on the routes. I mean, carrying tons of rubbish. For whatever reason, it seems to have been legalized. So I don't know what can be done to prevent that. Well, my friends are going to be joining me in the studio as we get into the conversations. My brother Mwadan is representing the NDC in the studio this morning. My brother Faisal Banjili would also be joining us in the studio representing the NPP. This morning we're going to be looking at a number of issues. We'll probably wrap up with the gold board stories, new anglings coming in every day. We'll also do a bit on the power outages as well. We'll tie that in with a bit of sanitation and Galamsey here and there. And I would love to get your thoughts on these issues as well. The WhatsApp number remains same, 0500-202-0500-202. Wadan, good morning.
1: Yeah, good morning.
0: I hope all is well.
1: By his grace, I'm doing so well. What about you?
0: We're managing. Okay, so let me start a conversation with you this morning as we try to navigate our way past this gold board conversations, because it doesn't look like it's ending very soon. I've seen a statement coming in from the Honorable Apenyo Marking on the back of comments that have been made by some newspapers this morning that the MPP are summoning him to respond to some things that have been said about he being an extortionist by Sammy Jemfi. But he says it's just normal service. He's only meeting his team just like they normally do. So it is he inviting this caucus and not what is being put out there. At what point do we leave those good body issues to rest?
1: Thank you.
0: I'm getting tired.
1: Yeah, thank you very much. I would like to use this opportunity to say a very good morning to your very self and your cherished listeners this morning. And it's very important when such conversations, I mean, pops up in the national discourse, we tackle them with all honesty and all sincerity. And for me, this gold board issue, I mean, shouldn't reach a point where we are now, because if the MPP and Afenyo Maki wanted to be honest and truthful to Ghanaians, I'm not sure we'll be here today to even discuss this issue. Because clearly, what is there, or what did they seek to do, or what did they seek to get at the end of the day? The truth is there, and I have not seen anywhere.
0: What's the truth?
1: The truth is that Gold Board is not making, IMF is not attributing to the laws that, I mean, Afenyo Maki and the MPP are saying. The IMF report is there. We read page 13 of it. Do you get right? You see, we shouldn't, we shouldn't sit in the confine of our offices or in our rooms to presume issues as it is not. First of all, we must understand what the domestic gold purchase program is all about. We must understand the role of BOG. We must also understand the role that these two institutions are playing, so that we can put the issues in a proper context. Then we should not be misleading our listeners and our followers. You see, the major aim or the purpose of the domestic gold purchase program was to what? Stabilize the Ghanaian economy at a point where we were so much pushed into a distressed economy. Program came to make sure that they bring back the investor confidence. This program came to make sure that our city gains some strength against the dollar. And let's ask ourselves, since the inception of this program till now, what has been the results? Has BOG been able to actually meet the target or not? And clearly, the records are there. Day in and day out, Ghana Statistical Service have been releasing their daily, figures. And we have seen that the city is in a stable, zone. We have seen food inflation declining from where we took from the MPP. We have seen the inflation also declining from when we took from the MPP. The lending rate, the treasury bills are all in good books. So what shows that BOG is not doing its work when you want to premise the conversation against the domestic gold purchase program that we are talking now. And when you talk about the losses, yes, we are not saying that losses have not been made in attribution to BOG, but let's put it in a proper context, not to tie in gold board in this issue. And now the when you read and indulge me to read the IMF report, specifically the page 13 that I spoke about here just a minute, for us to understand and appreciate the conversation and know that Afenyoma and the MPP is not doing Ghanaians the good. Now, when you look at page 13, the DGPP operation have generated significant losses for the BOG, not what? Gold board. That is the first thing we must take note of. And also, when you look at the attribution or the things that amounted to the losses that IMF spelled out, I would like to read it. One third of which were related to gold for oil in 2025. The significant scaling up of the what? DGPP. Significant was scaling up since the inception of this program. MPP has not been able to actually utilize and make good use of the DGPP. So they should be asking themselves that what did it take NDC government to turn around the program that they started? You get right. And we took over this particular framework of the DGPP from the MPP. And it will be good, and we will do Ghanaians the good when we are able to, start the conversation from 2021 June, where this program started from. Then we will know the losses and how the BOG then covered up the losses the PMMC was also accruing. So I think it's important that we place this conversation in its proper context and let Ghanaians understand the nitty-gritties and understand the issues at hand. Now, the IMF report again states that losses accrued on gold trade are a combination of services and assay fees paid to what? Gold board. Now, we all know that when you buy a gold, you have to do what? Assaying. You have to, do some testing to ascertain whether the goals are pure or not. And we all know the fees or the charges involved. You will not tell me that you will do assaying without, any cost. So gold board, so IMF is attributing some of the loss to what? Assaying. You get right. We have logistics. You can't tell me that people will go to the bushes to bring gold without incurring logistic costs, without incurring security costs. So all these things is amounting to the losses that IMF has spelled out or pointed out in the report they released. And one important thing has to do with the differences in the Forex Bureau. Now, one thing we must understand is that, look, during MPP's time, there was high rate of smuggling of gold as far as our mining sector was concerned. We lost a lot of what? Gold, through gold smuggling under the MPP. Now, one thing we must appreciate is the establishment of gold board that came to formalize our small scale mining sector, where we are able to retain more gold. You get right. So now you realize that the number of tons of gold that we are gold board is able to sell out at ways on being exceeds the target that the domestic gold purchase program was set up to achieve 10 times the fold. Gold board is able to sell about 110 tons of gold, whilst MPP, the PMMC, was able to sell like 15 of it. So when you look at these two institutions, you realize that gold board is a blessing and it's an angel to Ghana's economic stability.
0: Okay, so please learn for me.
1: Yeah, so as I said, we must appreciate the issues as it is. We must able to identify the major aim or the purpose why the domestic gold purchase program was brought into being. We must also appreciate the functions of Gold Board in this particular discussion, and we must also appreciate DOG as far as this conversation is concerned. And now let's place, the losses where it's supposed to be. And if we are saying that BOG is making this loss, the loss that they are making, is it reflecting on the Ghanaian economy? And you, my brother, from the MPP, will also accept to the fact that the losses that, BOG had made has reflected and translated into the lives of the Ghanaian economy, and everybody is seeing the true results of it.
0: Okay, let me get my brother Banjili into the conversation. I mean, this has been an evolving conversation since last week, with a lot of stronger traits in words, in actions. And this morning, there's been another response from the Honorable Opinion Marking there. I see the minority appears to be insisting that there's still a loss there, and that Mr. Jemfi should pretty much focus on responding to the queries or the issues that have been raised, rather than going personal. Because after all, he's not managing a private entity. He's managing a government organization. So yours is to respond to any queries that are made, just like any other person will raise queries with an organization. Yours is to respond. If you are running your private business, you probably do not care. You can ignore even comments that are coming in your direction. But once it's in my name, and it's in every other person's name as Ghana, the fact that you have an opportunity to run it now doesn't mean that it is your bona fide, pretty much. And that's where I see people from your side of the political divide also focusing. When I listen to the NDC, on the other hand, they do the maths and they do it very well. Okay, so agreed that 1.7 billion has gone waste. Classic. What about the returns? That's how they're arguing, and I'm sure you've seen that as well. What about the returns that have emanated from the transactions of this organization that metamorphosed from PMMC to Gold Board? Somewhere in excess of about $10 billion.
1: Yeah.
0: So even if 1.7 billion has gone down the drain, why do you not appear to be focusing on the 10 billion and its profits to the economy of the Republic of Ghana? Alhaji.
2: Kwame, good morning. And,
0: good morning
2: to my friend on the other side. Kwame, before I get to that, we are...
0: Alhaji, you have to speak up a bit for me.
2: We are in a state of mourning in the Tolong traditional area.
0: Oh, okay.
2: We lost our paramount chief yesterday.
0: Ooh, my condolences.
2: Thank you very much. And it has been officially announced. So the traditional area state of mourning, and our late paramount chief is one of the celebrated soldiers in this country. But maybe at the right time, get the opportunity to remember him very well. Yeah. So Kwame, I've been following the discussion on the
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2: and sometimes listening to NDC communicators, you lose interest in the way politics is done in this country. The fact of the matter is that IMF has identified that there has been a loss of about 22 billion Ghana cedis. That is not a child's play. That is not, fair. It's huge. It's a very huge loss. Per their estimation, that's about 1.5 or 1.7 of our GDP. That is not a joke. So if there is a loss like that, and the difficulty I have is that there is a loss. I believe that where politics is done fairly, people should admit. People will even resign voluntarily because their activities has brought a loss. And the other day, somebody was making an analysis that this is the amount that a particular transaction has cost this nation, and how much or how much are we pursuing Ken Oforiatta over? And these people who have caused the loss are here defending themselves and going after people. My point is that if there is a loss, that's right. I mean, let's admit it. But a situation where there is, I mean, it's become the modus operandi of this particular administration. Anytime somebody is trying to raise issues or somebody is trying to shed light on some underhand dealings or some, some malfeasance, what NDC communicators always do is to go after the person, try to raise personal issues. And it's become like a diversionary tactic. Because the thing is that, like they mentioned, Sammy Janfi and the people at Gold Board, they are not managing their private entities. It's a state organization. So if you are managing a state organization and you are coming from a background of probity and accountability, why are you against that? And me, my problem is that, because you see, when this issue came up and Sammy came to broadcast to the nation and went after the person of the minority leader, one of their leading members, Nilante van der Poel, I mean, he wasn't comfortable about the words Sammy Janfi and the way Sammy Janfi delivered his statement. So he apologized on his behalf. Less than 12 hours, he was made to retract and apologize to Sammy Janfi. So it tells you that...
0: You're saying he didn't do that himself?
2: But you are a political observer. You think it's less than 12 hours, somebody has issued a statement and he has apologized on national television that the language the young man used was unacceptable. You understand? Less than 12 hours.
0: It's my words. I've gone back on it.
2: He was made...
0: Is that to me?
2: He was made to retract and apologize. That tells you who Sammy Janfi is. Monkeys play by sizes. You understand? Even though the guy is a young guy, but he's untouchable. He's untouchable. And I'm saying that these are people who are coming from the background of probity and accountability. And if people raise issues like this, I mean, you who is being paid by or taken care of by our taxes, that is not the way to respond to no less a person but the minority leader. He has raised fundamental issues, and it is your duty to take your time and explain your side of the issue without going after his person. And I have said that all the while, if you observe, like I told you, it's the modus operandi of this administration. Anytime somebody is raising issues that they think is against the government, all that they do is that they go to manufacture a story, throw it into the system. You understand? Whilst 1.3 FM. Your quest to find answers, your quest to seek more accountability, you abandon it and be defending yourself in the media over a manufactured story. Because if you are saying that the guy is what and that he has done, this is an extortionist and all that, you are in government. How do you allow him to roam freely? Why don't you put him before court rather than going to the media to say it? Have you just realized it? So basically, it's because the minority leader spoke or the minority leader sought answers as far as the issue of the loss is concerned. And for me, I'm sad for this country, because if you saw the NDC in 2024, the things they were saying. None of my brother is crediting the MPP having started the gold purchasing program. Now they are, because they are under pressure. You know, the NDC think they are smart. Anytime they are under pressure, they want to share responsibility. You understand? When we use it as part of our campaign by Dr. Mahmoud Bawumia. No. You were incurring losses. It brought a lot of loss. Today, look at the gigantic loss we are discussing.
4: You disagree.
2: Why are they... Why, you see, for the first time...
4: I want to believe that you followed Mr. Delphi's response,
2: yes,
4: in line with the loss.
2: Yes. What
4: you're
2: is
4: not convinced
2: what is
4: by what he said?
2: I'm definitely not.
4: Why?
2: The fact of the matter is there has been a loss. You understand?
1: Who made those losses?
2: You have to explain to us. We are demanding answers from him, and the answers he's providing is not far-reaching enough. You understand? The point is that Kwame, there has been a loss. They are now saying that they are now telling us that it's a loss because we have saved this. We have the point is that are you saying that we couldn't have done that without a loss? We couldn't have done that without a loss.
1: Hey, I'm surprised you are saying this. I'm surprised you are saying
2: this. We couldn't have done that without a loss.
1: And are you sure that the loss is inevitable? Like looking at good trading.
0: So, you admit there is a loss. Is that what you are suggesting?
1: I'm saying that even in reference to the IMF report, there is a loss that is attributed to BOG, right? BOG.
0: Not gold board.
1: No, I want us look.
0: Do you understand? Do you understand the roles? Do you understand the roles of the two organizations in respect to the item gold? Who does what? So that at what point do you say I am absorbing myself, or at what point do you say my organization is directly responsible for the loss?
1: We gold board in the first place is not pulling away.
0: You're only just coming in, but he will continue.
1: Yes. It's not pulling away from the conversation. Mm-hmm. I'm saying that NPP, look, if you have listened to their commentaries, if you have followed Honorable Afenyomark Markin very well, you realize that he's not even seeking for answers. So he's under, after the personality of...
0: You can say, you can

0: Mr. Kwame, you are making that statement in jest.
1: Yes, I'm just making it. I mean, based on, I mean, the inferences. Yes, yes.
0: So that would not be a fair comment to me.
1: It would be a fair argument. Yeah, because look, if you really
0: let me have one at a time. Let me have one at a time. So you see, and sometimes I guess for the listener, sometimes that's where the conversation becomes a bit overboard for those of us who do not belong to the umbrella or the elephant. When you say, oh, it was like this under your watch, it was like that under your watch, oh, it was like this, it was like this.
2: Problem.
0: And then when we say provide us data,
2: yeah,
0: then it becomes a challenge for all of us.
2: I mean, my challenge
0: because
2: is that Kwame,
0: it will be very Kwame, we heard of all of that. Kwame, a lot of smuggles. In fact, there was a documentary on Al Jazeera, I saw that.
2: Yes.
0: That there were a lot of struggles.
1: Look, but Kwame, we cannot run away.
0: We cannot say that it's okay today.
1: It's better today. It's better today. That is why I say take your time. And read the report very well.
0: When he finds that, when he finds that figure, he will tell us.
1: Who said there's no figure?
0: Just look for it. Look for it and share with us. Thank
1: yes,
0: you. Alaji, go ahead. Just look for it. We'll wait for you. Alaji, go ahead.
2: So what I'm saying is that, you see, that is the behavior of our friends on the other side. Anytime issues like this about accountability, issues of corruption, issues of financial malfeasance are raised, all that they do is that they go after the person, or they go to say that, oh, but and the MPP, it was worse. I thought you were resetting to provide us better data. Why are you using
1: the MPP that you claim
2: failed as a yardstick to tell us that you are doing even better? I mean, that is completely unacceptable, and I think that they have to improve on their game. I mean, if there are issues like this raised, it's a loss to this country. It's not a loss to somebody's personal company. You understand? So people must sit up and speak to the issues rather than going after the persons of individuals who are raising these issues or referring us to the past. Because my brother is still struggling to find where in the report where they are saying.
1: Let's give out the figures. I want my good brother to.
0: Okay, can I see?
1: Read,
0: at least I'm the arbiter.
1: Yes. Read about the smuggling of gold. We have seen the page 5 and 6.
0: Respectfully, if I can.
2: I'm interested in
0: that. Smuggling of ASGM production has been a critical problem in Ghana. The smuggling of gold outside of Ghana is estimated at 229 tons of gold worth 11.4 billion, which are missing from official trade data between 2019 and 2024.
1: Mm-hmm.
0: In 2023, the discrepancy between exports reported by Ghana and imports reported by the United Arab Emirates was more than $4 billion. To combat smuggling and facilitate DOG's gold purchases program, the government opted to remove all taxation, and it goes on and on and on.
1: Yes.
0: That we agree. Mm. That in the previous administration, or in the years of the previous administration, there were losses. I just said that we even saw a documentary on Al Jazeera to that effect.
1: Yes.
0: 2024 is 2 years ago. What is the situation now? It is not here.
2: What is the basis for comparison?
1: Look.
0: That's what I'm saying.
2: The point is that, Kwame, let me explain something. I'm not saying it is either bad or good, but if you want to make that analogy,
0: then it's only fair to say, okay, we have stemmed the tide from 2-1,
2: yes,
0: 5-4,
2: there is,
0: 3-0, so
2: no
0: that it doesn't come across as, oh, we have, but maybe the evidence on the, it's just like someone meeting me today and telling me that we are winning the fight against Galamsey. I'll just laugh at the person, because when I go out, I don't see that.
1: Oh, really?
0: Personally, yes.
1: Really?
0: Yes.
1: In fact,
0: how do you tell me? So let me just give you one. We will get there, but let me just give you one.
1: You say we'll get there.
0: That's why I said just one example. How do you tell me that you reclaimed the forest and you are still arresting people in that forest? I said one. And I could give you more.
1: Well, I said, well, we'll get
0: so
1: there.
0: So when somebody tells me that we are winning the fight, this is me personally. I just laugh at the person. I don't even respond.
1: But at least we have.
0: It's one thing when I'm not saying you are not fighting it,
1: at
0: but
1: least,
0: don't tell me you are winning.
1: At least we are.

0: we have shown serious commitment in the fight against Galamsey.
1: What is the commitment?
0: As it, we have shown serious commitment
1: what is
0: from
1: that commitment?
0: Where we took over from the MPP.
1: Namsi, what is that commitment?
0: The commitment we are seeing.
2: You are doing better than
0: look,
2: that.
0: Look, the commitment we have seen now is the rate at which, I mean, should I say, the tracking of excavators is one of the commitments. Look, yes, the tracking of excavators. We are reclaiming forest reserves.
1: We'll get there.
0: That's
1: fine. How do you tell me that you are tracking, and every now and then, a machine that can be tracked is still at a Galamsey site? How did they get there?
0: That is why I'm saying that we are tracking excavators.
1: So you can't track them. You can't track the vehicles. You can't track the cars. You can't track the guns. Even where you have the blue water.
0: Blue water.
1: The water is getting worse. The Chinese are still in the forest. You tell me you are winning. How are you winning?
0: You see, I'll
1: come back to it. But let's wrap up with the gold, and then we'll move on to that.
2: So Kwame, what I was just saying, you see, just like the report you read, there is no basis for any comparison. It's just a report on smuggling of gold at within a certain period. And I'm telling you, if there's going to be another report today, certainly there will be issues like that. Because you see, gold is a very, very valued commodity. You understand? People will find ways and means of smuggling it. People will find ways and means of kind of avoiding state institutions from knowing what they are doing. They kind of smuggle it outside to make their own profit. People will continue to do that. It's just like maybe the fight against the use of drugs. You understand? The fact that it is not in the news does not mean that people are not into it. People are into it. You understand? So this business of always trying to say that and the MPP, it used to be like this. Today is like this. So we should thank God. Is that why you call for reset? Is that the reset you promised Ghanaians? No, hell no.
1: I want us to look at this conversation, because both of you brought up this Galamsey issue in line with that. Again, Elijah, I'll start this one with you. I have heard a number of your party communicators speak and virtually tying the successes or whatever we're enjoying from the activities of Gold Board to the fact that Galamsey activities also appears to be very much on the high.
2: Yeah.
1: And we are getting a lot of gold from these Galamseyers anyway. That is why we do not even appear to be putting in that much effort to fight that. And that is why we are generating a lot of money from that space. Yeah. Is that a fair comment?
2: Well, I think it is fair, because that is the belief of many Ghanaians. The belief is that this restructured gold board is getting a lot of gold from some of these Galamseyers. And because of that, you see, they are making a lot of money out of that. And the fact that they are making a lot of money out of that, many people think that they are looking the other way while the Galamsey activities is on the increase. And I think this is quite unacceptable. The best approach is to fight Galamsey, because the thing is that you may be making a lot of money and think that it's enough, but the environment day in and day out is being destroyed. The poor people or the underprivileged people in those communities are finding it very difficult to survive, because their water bodies are being polluted. I mean, these Galamseyers are using very dangerous chemicals. It is affecting their agricultural products. And I don't think this thing is healthy for us. On my way here, I heard you discussing these issues about the food we get from these communities. I mean, those of us who are based in Accra and other cities. Because Accra, there isn't much agriculture activities here. So all that we get is from the hinterland. And these agricultural produce are produced in a very dangerous condition because they are the product are exposed to very harmful chemicals. And you may be sitting in Accra thinking that, oh, I'm in Accra, Galamsey is about 500 or 200 kilometers away from me, I'm not affected. Whereas in reality, every time you serve dinner or breakfast or lunch, Galamsey is right there because the effects of Galamsey is right there. And I think that government should kind of stop these activities, this kind of behavior of rather buying it from these alliances. Miners, and then
0: differentiate between.
2: So you are just buying gold. You don't care where it comes from.
0: I'm asking you. I'm just asking you a question.
1: He hasn't said to.
0: I'm just asking you something.
1: He hasn't said to. Allow you to be fair. He didn't say that.
2: He's saying that. Now, how can you tell this gold is from licensed miners or is from licensed miners? So that it tells you that they are just buying from.
1: To be fair, the last time we engaged the team from Gold Board, there are standardized tests.
2: Yeah.
1: Where even if you are buying the gold from, let's say my brother, who is not, who does not operate legally in the space, it will be flagged.
0: Yeah.
1: As to whether that is a reality, maybe another conversation. Mm. Yeah.
2: So some people think that that is not done, and they're just buying, just like he himself was saying. They cannot distinguish whether it's coming from licenses.
0: I said, can you? I didn't say
1: he was asking. He didn't say.
2: It's a rhetorical question. You understand? It's a rhetorical question. You are not seeking for answers from me. You are just trying to let me understand that when people come bring the gold, you are unable to tell exactly where it is coming from. And I'm saying that let's not focus on so much money whilst the average Ghanaian living in those communities are suffering. It's not healthy. And I'll tell you, in the next 5 to 10 years, if we don't do something about it, some people are estimating that we might be importing water, clean water. And that would be very sad and unfortunate because God has blessed this country with everything. You understand so many things. You just go put a seed in the ground. The next moment, it germinates and bears fruits. Very few countries have such land, arable land. You go to the Sahelian countries, sometimes it takes months upon months before rain drops. We get it practically almost all the time. So it is about time we manage it, harness our God-given resources very well. And if we do that, definitely we will not have issues of hunger, issues of deprivation, and all of those things.
1: In one breath, exports of gold obviously is doing some good for us. Yeah. I mean, I was looking at a few things concerning metamorphosis from PMMC as an organization to Gold Board and the positives thereof. So, for example, if you look at the area of economic stability and revenue, there's been some foreign exchange growth there. And it's not just some, it's significant.
0: It has exceeded the expectation.
1: Significantly increasing legal export revenues and strengthening the central bank reserves to currency support.
0: Yeah.
1: I mean, unless you guys want to play your politics, it's fair to say that the city has been fairly stabilized.
0: Unless he wants to play.
1: Yeah, that's what I'm saying. Unless you guys. Let me finish. Can I finish? I like you. Thank you. Yeah. Unless both of you want to play your politics, it's fair to say that the city has fairly stabilized in the last 2 years.
0: Yes.
1: You can argue it all you want, but the figures suggest that to me. I don't do international business, but I have friends who do, and they tell me that the dollar, it's pretty much same range, not the same figure, but same range same compared range to the
0: previous.
1: Because these are importers and exporters, so they would know better than me. They tell me, and the figures do not lie either. That for some time it was not too stable. They claim it's stable. Then we talk about curbing smuggling, for example. It's capturing a high percentage of artisanal and small-scale mining gold into the formal banking sector. And you can go on and on and on and on about, you know, the positives. But it still doesn't take away the fact that in as much as we may be generating some very good income, helping with stability, helping with GDP and all of that, the cost of all of that shouldn't also be overlooked, ultimately, in my opinion. So, for example, if we're generating, let's say, 1 ton of gold during the days of PMMC, and now we are generating 2 billion tons of gold, on the face of it, that's good. More money. But at the expense of what?
2: The environment.
1: At the expense of what? Because it will be very difficult. I'm sure even my brother would admit, it will be very difficult for us to be able to tell for certainty that every gold that is procured by Gold Board is coming from a licensed mining person, whether it's small scale or proper documentational company who is doing this. There will be some... I'm not saying this as a statement of fact, but that's what I'm saying. It will be very difficult to say that all the gold we are procuring is 100% coming from the right way or the right source, because the destruction of our lands is there for all to see. The health professionals are raising concerns. As for our water, I said if there is anything that is giving us away, you don't have to go beyond the water when you travel to. And I move around a lot, so I know what I'm saying. When you move around a lot of the areas where we have huge water bodies, what really demoralized me, because I already knew it, was when NIMOS came out with their reports between 27th of July and the 2nd of August, which was reported by a lot of media houses, that in the areas where we have the blue water guards who are supposed to man, emphasis on the major rivers, and the fact that we're told that nobody could mine 100 meters from a river body, NIMOS comes out with the reports, and in the areas where the blue water guards are, these guys are mining not 100 meters away, but in some instances in the river itself. So in as much as we may have moved from, let's say, 1 to 200 and are getting billions and billions and billions, it does appear that the consequences is also not something we can overlook. Your party is in government. How do you reconcile the two when these conversations come up? That you are generating, one breath, you are generating money, we are excited, Stevie, stable, GDP, blah, blah, blah, blah, all the things we say about the economy and all of that. But we can't overlook the other side.
0: Yeah, that is true. For, I should say that issue of, shall I say, illegal mining in our country is shall I say, it has an historical antecedent, and I mean it predates myself cry sitting here, because it's something that has been in existence. At least, I mean, an administration or a government that is committed to tackle this issue head on. And I think that my government, that's the NDC government, is doing so well, even though I will not say we have, I mean, totally eradicated, I mean, illegal mining, but we have actually fought war, and we are still on course in ensuring or making sure that we get a lasting solution to the minerals of illegal mining. Because when you look at the trajectory at which our water bodies, when you look at, I mean, our forest reserves, in fact, it wasn't in good state in some years back. It wasn't in good state. When you look at our forest reserves that were, I mean, taken over, you know, as it stands now, there has been like, is it 6 or 7 forest reserves that has been, I mean, reclaimed from illegal miners. In some years back, those forest reserves were no go area. It was, I mean, harbored and hijacked by, I mean, galamseyers. But today we are seeing somewhat, I mean, wars ongoing there. And when you come to, I mean, issue of tightening. Or that is, I mean, establishment of NIMOS. You and I can attest on daily basis the work that NIMOS is doing, apprehending, I mean, illegal miners, and I mean, trying to crack down their hideouts and everything. I mean, it's a commendable act that we must, I mean, commend the government and commend NIMOS and encourage them that yes, you are doing well, but there's more to do. We shouldn't be a government where we will pay deaf ears when things are not going well. because I don't want to, shift our mind back to what we saw in the past years, where, party faithfuls of the MPP were accused of mining, were accused of illegal mining, where they are even the former land and natural resources minister points the Akuntan mining of illegal mining. But Akufo-Addo went on, national platform and discarded that. But
1: Ambom, granted that is true. And we're here, we criticize the NPP administration a lot, including myself,
0: yes,
1: for happenings under the administration.
0: Mm.
1: Now you are in charge.
0: Yes.
1: Who is doing the galamsey, if I may ask?
0: That is why... when
1: it was under their watch, you blame them. Wait, so who is doing the galamsey now?
0: As I said, who is doing galamsey now? People are doing galamsey now. And
1: who?
0: I cannot sit here to tell them, Mr. Kwame, I'm doing galamsey.
1: Would it be fair on their party?
0: Mr. Ahmed is doing galamsey. Did you get right?
1: Would it be fair if their party people accuse you of the elements within your party doing
0: galamsey? If they have evidence to back that, yes, Rahman is doing illegal mining, and they have evidence to back it, why not? Because NDC government, we are not a government that shows our own. No. You remember the issue of Abanga and the issue of Yamin, that they have been referred to Yoko for proper investigation, that we are hoping that anytime soon the report we are hoping that anytime soon the report will be made public for people to actually know the reality and the truth behind it, which we all know that they are not involved in illegal mining. So
1: I don't know.
0: That,
1: the report is not ready.
0: That is, yes.
1: But you have drawn conclusions already.
0: We know them. You get right. So we will not at any point, trivialize the issues of illegal, because it has a lot of consequences. Look at the number of water station that is shutting down. You get right. And you can't tell me that because NDC came into power just 1 year, 7 months, that we have seen the turbidity level of water increase. You can't tell me that, right? It has been accumulation of issues, the activities that has compiled to issues that we are seeing
1: by
0: today.
1: By elements within your party told us in opposition that you can stop this in 2 weeks.
0: In 2 weeks? Well, I'm not privy to that.
1: Not here with us.
0: I say I'm not privy.
1: Okay, Elijah and I were in Ghana.
0: I'm not privy. I'm not privy to that conversation, but as far as I'm concerned, NDC, we have launched a rigorous, fight against illegal mining. We brought the blue water gas to help. Not entirely.
1: Have you seen the report of the blue water gas? Yes, only yesterday.
0: We cannot condemn that because a small section of them is misbehaving. Do you get right? We must commend that initiative in the long run. It's even given employment to the teeming unemployment youth of this country, and we have in one way revoked the LI that MPP promulgated and passed into law to give their party members the opportunity to go into our forest reserves and our water bodies to mine and destroy. The NDC government came to revoke the LI, and it must be commended, and it shows the commitment of this government. We have also launched initiative to bring other occupation in mining areas, so that we can take their mentality or their perception solely that is illegal galamsey or mining.
1: You're talking about our concept?
0: Yes, please. That's okay. What I'm talking about. To shift that particular attention to that area. And it's something that we must commend. And when it's fully implemented and rolled out, we are very so much certain that we are going to see a tremendous changes as far as our environment and our landscape is concerned.
1: Respectfully, I'll come back to you, but I just want to read something and then you continue. Your party has been in office since 7 January last year.
0: Yeah.
1: Today is the 24th of August, so we are doing give or take 1 year, 7 months,
0: yeah,
1: and a few weeks. Okay. 1 year and a few weeks of government anywhere is a very long time.
0: Yeah.
1: It's not a short time.
0: Mm.
1: Okay. So I'm just reading, and again, this is from NIMOS, not we putting this together. This was 2 weeks ago. As for the water guards who arrested, it was only yesterday that it was published. So I'm sure we are all aware. But only 2 weeks ago, NIMOS again published this. And this is from them, so I'll just read word for word. The National Anti-Illegal Mining Operations Secretariat has arrested 40 people and seized several items used for illegal mining during operations across 6 mining endemic regions. Again, these are their words.
0: Yeah.
1: The operations were conducted from July 27 to Sunday, August 2nd, 2026. And they mentioned the ranges involved. Westing, Westing North, Ashanti, Ahafo, Savannah in Eastern Region. The intelligence-led operations targeted illegal mining activities along major rivers, forest reserves, reclaimed mining sites, and other areas identified as a hotspot. Now, let's stay here. Because your party is in power, yeah. We'll discuss this. Illegal mining activities along major rivers.
0: Yeah.
1: At the major rivers, we're told that the Blue Water Guards were going to be there, together with support from whoever. Is it to suggest that either the numbers there are not enough, or now that we know on the back of what happened yesterday that some have been compromised?
0: Yeah, that is, I mean, in my earlier submission, I made it clear that, yes, we might have some, true ones, some of them are misbehaving. At the backdrop of the fact that they were sent there to protect our rivers, but some of them in the long run has been compromised. And I'll use this opportunity to call on NIMOS and to call on the Ministry of Lands and Natural Resources to, as a matter of fact, should start proper investigation onto the water blue gas that is deployed to man our water bodies, because in fact their mandate is to make sure that they reduce incidences of illegal mining as far as our water bodies are concerned. And look, as I said, issue of illegal mining is a serious one, because today everybody, when we don't have clean water, it affects everybody, and we all feel the impact of it. So whatever it will take for all meaning Ghanaians to voice out, we have to do it. And we were in this country where people organized the demonstration against illegal mining in this country. We were in this country where a leading party member of the MPP, Professor Frimpong, brought up a report about illegal mining.
1: But you are in charge now, so let's focus on you being in charge. Look at the second one. We discussed that thoroughly. Yeah. Look at the second one. Again, according to NIMOS, beyond the major rivers, forest reserves. Someone would argue, again, because you are in government, I would pose the same question to you. These are the same forest reserves that you tell us you have reclaimed. How are the Galamseyers getting in?
0: Well, I'm not sure that the forest that we have reclaimed, Galamseyers are entering them again. Forest reserves that we are still fighting to reclaim.
1: Because in line with that same statement, they have reclaimed mining sites. So these are sites you have reclaimed. So how are the Galamseyers there?
0: And in fact, then we have to look at, especially when we reclaim the forest reserves, we don't entirely evacuate the security apparatus there.
1: Some will stay to protect.
0: Yeah, to protect it.
1: So they have also been compromised.
0: I said maybe, probably they have all evacuated from the scene. Do you get right? That led to them going to the forest reserves again. So maybe probably we must, retool the task force, or increase the number of the task force, because I realized I had an interview where NIMOS was also complaining that they are short of staff, or like the number of officers are limited, because sometimes they can be in PRA and people are this is calling there, so single people moving around is not really helping.
3: So they need more staff.
0: So we need to
3: finally on this one. Yeah. Before I take Alaji's thoughts in that same statement.
1: Finally on this one, in that same statement, maybe they need more staff there. The operation led to, now listen to this, the operation led to the seizure of an excavator, a Toyota Land Cruiser, an excavator monitor, a generator, 3 motorbikes, 9 water pumps, and it goes on and on and on and on. Let me just focus on the excavator bit, because we're told that these days they have tracking materials.
0: Yeah.
1: If after all of this period where we have been told that these excavators now have tracking materials, and an excavator is not like the size of a mobile phone, I can't fold it into my pocket. And then when I get somewhere, I would reassemble it. It is big.
0: Yeah.
1: It would move on the road. It would go through various parts of Accra, from the port or somewhere, through various major routes. How can anybody convince even my baby daughters that this excavator would have gone through all of these places? Nobody saw it before it entered the forest. it's very difficult for a lot of people to understand how we are so arresting or seizing excavators in the forest. How do they get there?
0: Right, and in fact, let's not also run away from the fact that I mean, some of these excavators were already in this forest reserve or water body.
1: Some were even taken to Michelle Camp. We're told some even disappeared, but that's a conversation for another. So what? Those the old excavators from 2024, they were still in the
0: it's possible that some of the excavators might have been in the forest.
1: Nobody saw them in the forest.
0: So and now even nobody saw them. People they are now taking them. So it's a step that we must commend. As I'm saying, I am not running away from the fact that Galamsey is still happening. For that's the fact. But we must also appreciate the fact that this government is taking decisive steps to make sure that we combat that canker. That is what we must also appreciate. At least it's better than what we saw in the last 8 years in MPP government. Or am I sure of what? Is it the rate at which our water bodies were polluting, the rate at which forest reserves, what pains me is how they were portioning the forest reserve among their party members. Were you sharing forest reserves among your party members in the past 8 years?
2: Who?
0: Oh my God.
2: This is not when myself and you
0: were in this country where those allegations happened.
1: To be fair to you, Sir John, and we remember the wheel.
2: That's the easiest way.
1: We'll get into that. Please learn from me. Let me take Alhaji's thoughts on this, and then we'll discuss.
0: The listeners know that this is not lies. So as I'm saying. In fact, we must commend this government for taking, steps, bold steps to fight illegal mining. Steps that the MPP government couldn't do in the past 8 years. We have revoked the LI that MPP promulgated to give their party members direct access to water bodies and forest reserve to mine. We came to revoke it. Aside that, we brought traceability of excavators to fight and mitigate illegal mining in this country. We came and we are bringing activities to be able to shift the people's mindset to professional activities or formal activities as far as mining areas are concerned. We brought and we have established 9 months that on daily basis they are fighting and combating illegal mining activities across our forest reserves and water bodies. In fact, this government has launched another attack on kingpins as far as high profile people are concerned in illegal mining. And we have seen that the courts of this land and the High Court of this land has sanctioned and imprisoned the Ashanti Regional Minister of the MPP as far as, if you bring that into the conversation, yes.
1: Are you? And he wasn't in prison over illegal mining.
2: Oh my God!
1: But we know the reasons. Let's not go into it. Are we saying it has an association with mining? Let me just ask you.
2: Illegal mining or
1: has he? Is he the only kingpin in Ghana?
0: As I said, it's a gradual process.
1: It's almost two years.
0: So why are you just opposed to 2 years to people that have 8 years?
1: No, I'm just asking.
0: You are just
2: for 4 years.
0: In fact, we have not even spent two years. People had 8 years in government. They have not been able to, launch any better fight against Galamsey. But we just have 1 year, so a few months in office, and we are seeing results. And you are not happy that we not seeing results.
1: Alhaji, let me give you maybe a few minutes, and then we'll look at our final topic.
2: Yes,
1: sure. Clearly, you disagree that
2: absolutely,
1: there has been an improvement.
2: So because Kwame, it's a difficult time to be a communicator for the government. I can see my brother is having
1: they have
2: hard
1: to do that.
2: Time trying to kind of enumerate what they have done. You can do so much, but we want results. And if you watch within what the watchdogs and other coalitions are talking about, is actually on the increase. Galamsey is actually on the increase. The NIMOs that you are just touting about, These same watchdogs and coalitions have also indicated that they have slow response to issues. I mean, sometimes when they are given actionable intelligence, they are very slow or they don't even respond. You understand? So, for me, if, I mean, an organization is behaving this way and you are here touting it as having achieved what? The fact of the matter is that Gelam say now they are mining in forest reserves, in water bodies that, I mean, we thought were restricted. You understand? That's the report people are giving to us. And you are saying that NIMOS is doing what? Government has revoked what? Like, Yamin and Co. When did that one start? What stage is it? You are still talking about report.
1: The investigation is still
0: ongoing. It's still ongoing. So
2: for how long?
1: I'm not.
0: You know, judicial issues.
2: People from the other side of
0: which
2: the
0: other side?
2: They are fast tracked.
0: Which other side? Hanan and Co has been in court. Has anybody fast tracked anything?
2: Hanan too is Gallam.
0: Oh no, no. I'm just referring. Say if it is issue.
2: It's
0: no,
2: a
0: no.
2: difficult time. Oh.
0: It's not a difficult time. You said no. You said no.
1: Okay.
0: No, no, no, no, no, no. You refer to.
2: You refer to buffer stock.
0: No. Don't misplace my conversation. Look, he wants to misplace my conversation.
1: I guess because you said cases are fast tracked.
0: As fast tracked, and I'm trying to tell you that. Look,
2: we're talking about. Gallant,
1: yes,
2: you understand,
1: madam. You let's. I'll manage him. Don't worry.
2: Get him some chill water.
0: Oh, I don't need any chill water. Look, the facts are sacred.
2: The NDC, because you see, Gallant say is worsening. That everybody, I mean, I've heard a lot of independent groups saying that things are worsening. And now you are saying that you are doing this, you have revoked this LI, you have that. But that is not what we are looking for. We are looking for results. We want to wake up in a day where significantly Galamsey will be reduced. You understand? That's all what we are looking for. But if you are saying that you have done this touting laws and policies and whatever, the end results is what we are looking for. And it doesn't appear nothing much is being done as far as the fight against Galamsey is concerned. So you better come back on some other issue. But things are worsening day by day. That is the fact. And that is what people are talking about. And then when we are talking about the fact that 1.3 opponents, because I have heard other people say that in some communities, when these operations are done and equipments are seized, local politicians associated with the ruling party, they go to set the equipment free. I mean, these are reports we are getting. There's some political interference where action is being taken. So these are the issues government need to address. Make it unpalatable. I mean, make Galamsey an unpalatable enterprise, so that whether you are MPP, you are NDC, you find it difficult and unprofitable to go in, because if you are caught, you'll be used as an example. But that is not what we are seeing. I was just asking about Yamin Senku's case, and my brother and your good self, you are saying that they are still working on the report. For how long? So people, independent observers, can logically conclude that because
1: the wheels of justice grinds through.
2: Well, the case is not in court. You understand? Yamin is not in court.
1: Yeah, being investigated.
2: Being investigation. I mean, I'm doing investigation, and I'm asking for how long. When it was wound to me, and I contaminated, it was done expeditiously, and I'm saying that why is this one dragging? So these are the issues we are raising. People don't have the political will to fight Galamsey. And what we are talking about, my brother is talking about buffer stock case in court. We haven't gotten there yet. Is any of the NDC people or NDC activists who in one way or the others have been mentioned and associated with Galamsey standing trial? No. You understand? But I'm saying that the best way to approach it, use your own people as an example.
0: Why they are not so doing that, they are not doing Gallam, so why will you use our own people? So you knew, no, I mean, granting the fact that you mentioned, I mean, Yamin and Abanga, so you tell me that they just started mining when NDC came into power.
2: Oh,
0: do you want to the Abanga? They just
1: okay. Let me take some messages and then we'll go to our last topic. You let me take some messages and we'll get to our last topic. Kwame, good morning. Sami Jemfia Safedu. These guys were just hungry for scandals and the IMF served them some. Meaning, no matter how he explains this loss, it is still on his neck. Let him still stay focused and work, because the main motive of Gold Board is still taming the dollar at 10, 11, or 12, which we love. Okay, if we are, you send us one. You see, okay. Okay, Uncle Echo, I've seen your message. Okay, okay. I just want to be sure. Okay, you see that a political panelist can be good noise makers sometimes, but let them all be assured that whether or not life in Ghana is better is best known and experienced by objective Ghanaians and not political power. Political power hunters who see political power as hunting as a personal survival professional practice. Okay, I get it. This one says that's the minority should stop the propaganda and let Gold Board work. They have been exposed. The caucus leader got what he deserves, because we are in this country and this same minority leader disrespected the judiciary and the chief justice, calling them shameful and all sort of names, and the MPP hailed him. The MPP failed this country and they think politics is business as usual. The MPP man in the studio, did he complain when the minority attacked the judiciary? Michael Fafali in Abavana, you send us one. Good morning, Kwame. Please tell Alhaji that I completely disagree with him. Sami has not done anything wrong. Ghanaians aren't listening to them. To go and bring Ken Ofori-Atta back. Okay. I'm sure that was just shade. Good morning, Class FM. Okay, Frederick, I hear you. I always say that you can disagree with a view of someone, but the moment you start calling the person names, then I find it unfair and I may not read a message. Good morning, class. You say, please, when will the portal be open for us to apply for the Saiglemi housing project? Please keep us updated, good citizen. I will surely do. Once I hear or we get word that it's been updated, we all want a place to lay our head. If it will be open, because at least 1,500 units I know have been constructed, just that nothing is happening there. But at least His Excellency was there a few days ago. So we'll keep tabs on that. We're told that about 700 will be worked on in a not too distant future. So if it's ready, hopefully if you apply, then you may get one. Okay, so let's get into our final topic. And this time around, we want to focus on power. Because in the last couple of weeks and months, there are days we've been waking up and large parts of the country are off. It is worked on. It is restored. Sometimes in record time. Sometimes it will take a few days. A few questions have emerged on the back of these happenings. I've had people asking me, are we using obsolete machines? Are the machines older than Methuselah? And I'm like, okay, that might be a stretch. I've had people ask me whether it's a sabotage on the part of someone. I've asked people ask me questions about the engineers and all of that. I hope that power would also not be politicized, but here we politicize everything. Can we, and here I'll start with Alhaji, can we look at this power thing as one that affects all of us? And whatever the challenges thereof that are there, as a nation, we should look at addressing that particular concern and not, unfortunately, reducing it to under your watch this happening, and under your watch this had happened, and under your watch this will happen, and under your watch that would happen. Because when the lights go off, there's nothing like NDC lights and MPP lights. If you're a businessman, if it affects your business because you run a cold store, or you run a barbering shop, there's nothing like NDC barber and MPP barber. Because even if you are an NDC barber, MPP people might come to trim their head over there. We see that when these things have happened, at least in the last give or take 3 or 4 months, this is like the third time, including the one last week. This is like the third time where large swaths of the country went off and were told by Gridco and the authorities that be of what led to that. But after... Yesterday there was another one. I didn't notice.
0: I didn't experience it.
1: Okay. At what point do we start looking at some of these things purely in the direction of a national challenge that has to be dealt with, and not sadly, this happened under your watch and this happened under your watch?
2: Yeah. So Kwame is a big problem for domestic and commercial users, because sometimes, even though I noticed that the last two outages, I mean, there was some announcement, but in some cases too, you just wake up around 3 to 4 a.m. and there is no power, you understand, it's unannounced. And when that happens, I mean, it puts a lot of pressure on so many people, individual, I mean, the domestic users and also commercial users, because commercial users are unable to plan and plan very well because, I mean, it's unannounced. And I sometimes wonder, because you ask yourself, because when things like this begin to happen and you say it's doomsaw is back, our friends on the other side of the political divide will say, no, it's just some technical problem, they are changing, they are fixing what and doing what. You understand? So the point is that why people sometimes do, I mean, kind of politicize it is that, I mean, if you make a lot of promises about building on existing achievements, and at the end of the day, you come, you get power, and all that people witness is that there's some kind of deja vu. Going back to those dark days when for about 3 years we slept in darkness, because you ask yourself, what is government doing? What are they doing? If they say that there is obsolete equipment, what kind of investment are they doing in that sector to change the tide? You understand? These are things we should be hearing from the powers that be. But you just, most times it's Gridco that is communicating to the public. So my thing is that the energy sector requires a lot of investment to get the systems working. Government must make funds available for that kind of investment. If that is not done, certainly we are heading for the dark days, those days, and it is important for us to look at it that way. One other issue I, as a consumer, and many other people have raised is the cost of power in this country. I mean, power is becoming very, very expensive. I mean, people pay through their nose to get stable electricity. And you ask yourself, so if people are paying that much, why is it that the ECG still has issues producing power? Because people pay for it, and they pay, exorbitant amount of money. It's not cheap at all, Kwame. a lot of people are complaining silently because it's not easy at all. So why is it that customers are paying, and sometimes there's quality of service is a problem? So these are some of the issues that government needs to look at and address very well, so that it will help the economic development of the country, because energy is a key sector as far as industrialization or manufacturing is concerned all over the world. And I think it's also about time for us to revisit the issue of using nuclear, not to make bombs, but to produce power. Because I'm told that nuclear power is the cheapest. So we have to pursue those areas and look at other areas. I mean, green energy. I mean, we look at solar also, because Africa is blessed with a lot of sunshine, you understand, and it doesn't appear we are kind of making use of some of this natural endowment. So it is also something that we have to look at. Solar, I mean, if government institutions, like government is constructing a school building or an institution, let us factor all these things into our construction. I mean, you construct a classroom block, installed a solar system, so that, I mean, there won't be a lot of pressure on the national grid. So I think if we explore all other safest ways of producing energy, certainly the cost will also reduce significantly.
1: Let me get the thoughts of Madan, and then we'll wrap up on this subject. You're in charge. Power issues are always an emotional one for many.
0: Yeah, yeah.
1: When we have discussed this, one of the things I've tried to do over the years is not to... you guys can do your politics. I don't have a problem. But like I said, for the coastal seller, they don't care whether it's you in charge or they in charge. For the Baba, they don't care whether it's you in charge or they in charge. Mm. And normally, I look at respectfully, because those are the ones who may struggle to buy a generator.
0: Yeah.
1: If it is a bank, they can afford. Mm. They probably wouldn't even blink when the lights goes off, because in the next second, the plant would come on. But you can't be sure of the coastal seller. Mm. In my area, I see that when the lights goes off, virtually all the barbering shops close.
0: Yeah.
1: The coastal, some of them are able to afford. The bigger ones, they are able to afford a gen set. But you see, I mean, it's not too difficult not to see. The smaller businesses, you see that they can't do anything. So give or take, like the small coastal, so he will just close, because it comes with problems. Some way, somehow, can we do more to improve the situation? Yes. I'm not saying it won't happen, because even in the most advanced, something can go horribly wrong. Yeah, but after a few minutes, hours, they fix the problem. Yeah.
0: Yeah, so in fact, as you have laid the foundation for this, I mean, topic, it's very important that issue of, I mean, energy must be thoughtful looked at, because I mean, it affects all and sundry, and we must, as a matter of urgency, look into it as a government to see how best we can, I mean, solve these issues head on. And as NDC government, we are a government that, I mean, side with the Christ and side with the sufferings of Ghanaians, because it's because of them that we have the power. So we have the power to serve them with all honesty, and that is what we are doing. And we must at all time be honest with Ghanaians. And when you look at the inception of this power crisis, or I mean as far as this issue happened, the government has been very honest with Ghanaians. We have communicated the issue on daily basis to Ghanaians, so that we want to carry the citizens along as far as the issue of power is concerned. So as our energy minister Dr. Abujinapo said, look, it's serious, and we see the suffering that they are going through, or Ghanaians go through, anytime there is power outage. And they are working around the clock to make sure that the Akosombo incident that transpired some months ago, we have a lasting solution to it. Because I've heard that is one of the causes of the power outages that we have. And notwithstanding, we know that population of the country is increasing, urbanization is happening, and for so long most of the transformers across the cities has not been replaced, and they are they are outdated. So it is important that we replace these transformers to be able to meet the growing numbers of our population and the urbanization, as urbanization is happening, we can have, I mean, transformers to meet the growing number. So that is another incident that is causing, I mean, the power outage. You know, tell me that, Mr. Kwame, that if, I mean, they are fixing transformer at Laboni, where Class FM, I mean, is connected to, you expect to have light while they are still fixing the transformer. I think it's virtually no. So sometimes we must also, I mean, be measured and, shall I say, in our quest to, I mean, criticize the government as a result that they are incompetent or out of negligence. I think we must appreciate the work that they are doing, because, I mean, we need to get our national grid very strong and on track. We will not behave like, as you said, I don't want to go on a political line, but it's always important that we let Ghanaians know where we came from and where we are, so we can appreciate your conversation very well. In time past, where, I mean, my good senior brother, where they had the power, where we were having intermittent power outages here and there, where, I mean, NAPO was in charge of the energy ministry, where Ghanaians were calling for timetable, where, I mean, religious leaders were calling for them to give us timetable so that we can plan and schedule our itinerary. We're told to our face that we have gone past that era. We have, I mean, a listening government that anytime the people call, they listen to them. So on daily basis, we have seen ECG, we have seen Gridco giving, I mean, timely releases on when and where there will be power outage. Maybe unless some unforeseen moments, like what happened, is it last week or is it this week or so? Me, I woke up and I realized that there was no light. So at that moment, maybe they might not, I mean, foresee it coming. So, but they release, I mean, a communique after the incident transpired. So all in all, what I want Ghanaians to know is that, yes, we have heard their cry, we have heard their call, and they are putting all mechanisms in place to make sure that the Akusambo, I mean, incident, I mean, is solved permanently. Because I learned what happened was just a temporary thing to fix the issue so that we can restore power back to the people. So they are working around the clock to make sure that we have a permanent solution. And also the transformers that is being fixed across the country, we must bear with them, because they are doing this for the benefit of, I mean, us, because the population is growing and we must match our energy, I mean, our energy sector to the numbers. And I start with my brother, where we must, I mean, look at other venues or avenues so that we can generate power. Solar is one of the areas that we can actually delve into, because Africa and West Africa, we have sunlight and we must utilize the natural resources that we have at our disposal. Okay. So we need to, I mean, start a conversation of diversifying our energy sector, and the government is on course.

segment. Today we are looking at resilience building, treating professional setbacks as data-driven learning opportunities. That's what we're about talking about. It's something most of us can relate to. Now we've all been there. You spend weeks and weeks and weeks and sometimes months pouring your heart and soul into a project only for it to be rejected by the board. Or maybe you missed out on the internal promotion you were certain was yours. It hurts. Honestly, it hurts a lot. Now, in the first place, corporate world setbacks can feel like a direct punch to your confidence. But here's the secret shift. Usually the top professionals don't view failure as a permanent strain on their resume. They view it as free high-value market data. Resilience isn't just about, you know, toughing it out. It's about stepping back, taking off the emotional glasses, and analyzing your setbacks. You can think of it like a scientist looking at a chart. That's how it works. So let's look at how you can turn your losses into data-driven wins. First, you can give yourself exactly one day to feel disappointed, maybe vent to a trusted friend or mentor, and then clear the emotional fog before you touch any other project. Also, you can strip away the emotion and ask objective questions. You can ask, oh, what specifically caused this outcome? Was it a breakdown in communication, timing, or missing resources? And remind yourself that a failed project, pitch, or campaign does not mean you're a failing professional. It simply means the strategy needs adjusting, so don't blame yourself. Another thing you can do is find at least three concrete lessons from the setback. It could be refining your presentation layout or changing your follow-up timeline and log them in a win and learn folder. So don't sit in the shadows. You can book a brief alignment meeting with your manager to show them exactly how you've diagnosed the issue and what you're doing to fix it. You can wallow in self-pity for a day, cry, do what you have to do just for a day, and then clear your head and then move on. So the next time a door slams shut in your career, don't waste time. Don't waste time wondering if you belong in the room. Just take a deep breath, pull up your notepad, and start analyzing everything. You should also know that every giant you admire is built on a mountain of rejected ideas and failed launches that were simply re-engineered into success. So by treating setbacks as feedback rather than a final verdict, you become completely unstoppable. So this is me trying to motivate you on a Monday morning, because Lord knows I needed to. And that'll do for our corporate tip. Davis in 6 minutes, which means you get to enjoy some more songs before 11. Well, I give you, you know, what's up for recipes. So today I'm going to give you some remedies you can try first thing in the morning to suppress hunger, especially if you're the type that likes to eat anything and everything once you get to the office. There are some things you can try first thing in the morning. I'm not saying starve yourself, but then it sort of suppresses hunger a bit, so you're mindful of what you eat. We'll do that at exactly 11. Going back to the music, I have this one titled Rise Up. And it's coming through from Under a Day. So it was released like 11 years ago as the single from her debut album, Cheers to the Fall. Globally, the song you're about to hear is recognized anthem for resilience, hope, and perseverance, and I'm sure you'd love it as well. You're still in the corporate lounge. Stay tuned.

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0: any other form of disciplinary action.
1: Right. So, Veronica, before we bring you that sound, also the minority leader in parliament, Alexander Fenyon-Makin, has denied reports by some media outlets that he has been summoned over an extortion allegation by the Gold Board CEO, Sami Jenfi, describing the publication as misinformation and calling for an immediate correction. In a statement posted on social media, the lawmaker said a report that had been summoned was untrue, explaining that the meeting in question was instead a routine gathering of his parliamentary colleagues ahead of the reconvening of parliament. According to him, he had summoned his colleagues for a caucus meeting to strategize and coordinate their parliamentary business ahead of the next sitting in parliament. He stressed that such meetings are a regular practice of the caucus and should not be misrepresented as a summons or any other form of disciplinary action.
0: Some other stories. 30 police officers believed to be connected to ongoing security-related incidents are being pursued as investigations continue. Speaking at a government accountability series in Accra, Interior Minister Muntaka Mohammed Mubarak said a special investigative task force is working to establish the roles of all persons connected to the cases. He says some suspects have already been arrested and put before the court, while efforts are ongoing to trace and apprehend others who remain at large. The Interior Minister assured the public that the police will continue pursuing all outstanding suspects as investigations and prosecutions progress.
2: One has since been discharged, while 25 are currently standing trial. Of these two additional suspects, James Kojo Owusu alias Kudos and Kwame Edutum alias Hardman have since been arrested in connection with the lynching of the late Jacob Nlo. This brings the total number of suspects arrested in Ofinso North Constituency to 6, all of whom have been put before the court. In the Banda Constituency case, suspect Gabriel Yao Eje alias Abodie has been arrested in connection with the murder of Silas and has been arraigned before Adabraka District Court. The police are also pursuing suspects who remain at large, particularly Alhaji Latif, Abdul Latif Kopshe, who is wanted on a warrant, has been published in the Police Gazette. In addition, 13 other suspects identified as being connected to the cases are being pursued to assist with the investigation. The police will continue to pursue all outstanding suspects and support the prosecution of those already before the court. The public will be duly informed of further development as investigations and prosecutions progress. And the police is also open that members of the public who have information on all these other 13 persons that have been pursued will be most welcome to provide those additional information. Minister, having said this, now I will go straight to the...
0: You heard the Interior Minister Muntaka Mohammed Mubarak.
1: Now let's do some politics. As the new Patriotic Party's NPP's national executive elections have entered the vetting stage with 50 aspirants filing to contest 11 positions. That's more in the following news desk report.
3: The new Patriotic Party's national executive elections have entered the nomination stage with 50 aspirants filing to compete for 11 positions as the party moves towards the vetting and selection of candidates. The positions cover 9 executive portfolios, with the top 3 candidates in the national vice chairperson category to emerge as first, second and third vice chairpersons. 5 aspirants have filed for the national chairmanship position. They are former National Chairman Paul Afoku, former General Secretary John Buedu, former Energy Minister Buachi Ejako, Sammy Crabb, and former Ashanti Regional Chairman Bernard Entry Buesiako. For the General Secretary position, incumbent Frimpong Justin Kobia is seeking a second term against Eugene Buachi Entry, Sylvester Tete, and Charles Dramina. The National Vice Chairperson position has recorded the highest number of aspirants, with 13 names filed for the 3 slots. The top 3 successful candidates will take up the position for first, second and third national vice chairpersons. There has also been a significant development in the national communications director position. Asari Bediakon, Asare Bediakun has withdrawn from the nomination process and endorsed Dennis Miracle.

0: Bwaje. His decision follows consultations with family, friends, and stakeholders within the party as he considers what he describes in the best position of the party. Dennis Miracle Abwaje and Evans Kodo are now the two aspirants in the National Communications Directors category. The National Treasurer position has four aspirants, while eight have filed for National Organizer. Three aspirants are seeking the National Women Organizer position, six for the National Youth Organizer, and five for the National Nasara Coordinator. As the nomination process continues, attention is also turning to the vetting stage, which is scheduled for August 31 to September 3. The NPP vetting committee is scheduled to vet the aspirant from Monday, August 31 to September 3. The party is yet to announce a date for balloting. The National Officers Elections Committee says the balloting date will be announced after the completion of the vetting and any appeals arising from the process. The final list of candidates will therefore depend on the outcome of the vetting and appeal process.
1: Let's do some stories in education, because the Parent Teacher Association of Bolgatanga Girls Senior High School has condemned the alleged defilement of a student of the school, reportedly involving two security personnel attached to the institution. In a press statement issued today, the PTA said it has followed recent developments and media reports with deep concern. The association says it condemns in the strongest possible terms that alleged act, stating that no child entrusted to Bolga Senior High School should suffer any form of sexual abuse or exploitation. It, however, commended the Ghana Police Service for the swift arrest of the two suspects and the interdiction by the Ghana Education Service, calling for full, transparent, and expeditious investigations with the harshest sanctions under the law for anyone found culpable. It further called on GES, the Department of Social Welfare, and relevant child protection agencies to ensure the affected students receive counseling, medical care, and protection.
2: All right, so first and foremost, we as a council, we totally condemn this kind of act being perpetrated in our schools, particularly that of the Bolgatanga Girls Senior High School. You know, every child must be protected in the school environment and wherever that child finds himself or herself. Therefore, incidents of this sort shouldn't be condoned at all. So the necessary law enforcement agency must take it up and then make sure that those culpable should be brought to book, then the punitive measures should be applied so that to be a deterrent to others who may want to do such a thing. It's something we totally disagree with it and we totally condemn it. Totally. Thank you.
1: Well, you heard Irene Sam, who is a member of the National Parent Teacher Association.
3: Now, the government has directed all state agencies to replace grid power, but before the farmers along the White Volta could be counting their losses, as the Bagri Dam is likely to spill this week. The dam has been under close monitoring after an early expected release on August 11, 2026 did not occur. Authorities say water levels have continued to rise and the dam is now approaching the level required for spillage. Speaking to Class News, the Northeast Regional Minister Ibrahim Tia says NADMO, the military and other stakeholders have intensified preparations and sensitization in communities along the White Volta. He says the impact is expected to be felt mainly on land farms, although some low-lying communities could also be affected.
4: We have done enough preparations on the ground, sensitized all who are living around the White Volta, and we've got enough time, because the Bikuna Bay authorities were looking at a level that the water will reach before the Onan spill. And fortunately, for almost 2 weeks now, the water hasn't reached that level, but they are now getting very close. And we are also suspecting that in the course of the week, they are likely to open it, because the water is gradually getting to the level that it will get to before they will now spill the water. We have all the relevant stakeholders, the military, NADMO, and then the citizens around the White Volta, and both districts, Yaraba Kubori, East Mampusi, and rather West Mampusi, they've all worked together to sensitize the people living around to move out of that area, I think about 10 days ago. So the place is very safe for the water to be spilled without any incident. But certainly there are no houses that are along the White Volta. It is only those who farm. So it's a big distance. So when they even spill the water, it will not get to their homes. We only advise them not to go closer to the riverside when they do the spilling. So we don't anticipate any houses getting submitted at all as of now. Very well. You see, for the number of years that we've also experienced with the regards how they always open it, is those who farm around.
3: So you heard the Northeast Regional Minister Ibrahim Tia.
1: Let's do some other stories. The Chief Executive Officer of the Driver and Vehicle Licensing Authority, DVLA, Julius Nikwe Korte, has warned the public against using middlemen popularly known as Goro Boys to access services at DVLA offices. Mr. Korte said anyone found acting as intermediary at the authority's new offices will be arrested. He stressed that the DVLA would not tolerate the activities of middlemen as the authority expands its offices and brings services closer to the public. The DVLA CEO was speaking at the commissioning of a new DVLA office as part of the authority's drive to make its services more accessible.
5: Every office will be mandated to print cards. There have been replacement of cards is different from renewal of cards. Renewal is done every 2 years and replacement is done every 6 years. So if you are more than 6 years in the system, your card will be replaced for you and printed instant for you. But if you are coming to seek new services, to seek for a new for a driver's license, you go to the ISO specified time, that which is 3 months, to obtain your physical card. But if you are more than 6 years, you will get your license issued to you instant. The staff coming to occupy this office, we don't want anything like Goro over here. The mere fact that we hear of any Goro office here will not spare the staff over here. No one, absolutely no, should come and stand here and be an intermediary for our office. We don't want any Goro issues in this office. We are strategically using accessibility drive to deal with Goro. And that accessibility drive cannot be a basis to increase Goro. So please, we don't want the service of any Goro man here. Otherwise, that will lead to a serious arrest.
1: You hear the Chief Executive Officer of the Driver and Vehicle Licensing Authority, Julius Nikwe Korte.
3: Now, the former Lands and Natural Resources Minister, Samuel Abujinapo, is urging government to consider establishing an independent regulatory agency to deal with the growing threat of illegal small-scale mining in the country. For centuries, illegal mining has plagued the economy of Ghana, with successive governments failing to deal with the issue holistically. The effect of what is popularly known as Galamse is far unreaching, with several of the country's water bodies polluted, consequently posing threat to communities that rely on them as source of drinking water. Speaking at the launch of the Ghana Pact of the Justice in Critical Minerals Governance and Energy Transition, former Lands and Natural Resources Minister lamented failure of successive governments to deal with the issue of Galamse, partly attributing it to the lack of political will.
6: Deep and professorial question, but my answer to it will be very simple. The thing about the mining industry, particularly as it relates to small-scale mining and the age-old problem of illegal small-scale mine, i.e. Galamse, from where I sit and having been involved for the 4 years that I was minister, it is a much more deeper, complicated canker than many observers and pundits tend to want to accept. And if you want to understand the point I'm making, or the evidence to that, is that from the time it became a big issue, every now and again, commitments are made, but not sufficient progress is achieved. And you can tell that today we are in a different regime. The issues are not different from when I was probably in there. If at all, maybe things are probably even, I won't say getting out of hand, but it's becoming much more a difficult situation. So what would I do differently if I was to relive that life? I think I would have made a proposal to the government or the cabinet that it's about time that we set up an independent body, which is, if you are independent of the government, to be responsible for dealing with illegal small-scale mining. And I don't know if I'm making sense, but let me just explain. I'm saying that we probably should have a body which doesn't sit within the executive, which is kind of independent of the executive, which is backed by law, an act of parliament or whatever legal framework or architecture we can put together to back that body. That will be responsible for the enforcement component of illegal small-scale mining. The government can still retain the authority pursuant to the provisions of the Constitution, where the president holds these minerals in trust for the people in terms of granting mining leases and lines and what have you. But the enforcement of the rules and regulations relating to the mining sector, I would say that we should have an independent body to do that, because by and large, it's becoming clear that government upon government are getting somehow constrained or handicapped for multiple reasons.
3: So you hear the former Lands and Natural Resources Minister Samuel Abu-Jinapo.
1: Let's do some stories in gold. The Ghana Gold Board has denied claims by the Member of Parliament for Tano South, Dr. Gideon Boakwo, that the Gold Board owes the Bank of Ghana an unpaid overdraft of 1 billion Ghana cedis. In a statement issued a while ago, Gold Board said claim is totally false and forms part of the deliberate and malicious smear campaign against the Gold Board. It said the Gold Board has never at any time since its establishment taken a loan, overdraft or any debt issued from the Bank of Ghana or any financial institution whatsoever.
3: Now, the government has directed all state agencies to replace grid-powered streetlights with solar-powered systems. The decision follows a recent incident at the end of the motorway where traffic lights went off after underground cables serving the installations were removed. The incident was initially blamed on the Electricity Company of Ghana, ECG, but Roads and Highways Minister Kwame Gavins Abuja says investigations showed that the problem was not related to the ECG. The minister said the directive is aimed at addressing recurring streetlight failures, including those caused by the removal of underground cables. He said agencies undertaking new projects or replacing existing streetlights have been instructed to install solar-powered systems instead of grid-connected lights.
7: The traffic lights at the end of the motorway went off and everybody was crying. How come the lights are off? The easiest thing to do is to blame ECG. It turns out it has nothing to do with ECG. Some miscreants, as you said, went and removed all the cables underground and the thing went off. We need to now pay a new contractor to completely rewire the thing. So as a result, we've been discussing, government has taken a decision to replace all street lights with solar. Because you see, with solar, even if one is damaged, the others can work. We have directed that all our agencies, all the replacement and new project you are doing, no more electricity powered, or never when I say electricity, main grid powered street light. We are going full hog on solar. And the Minister of Energy, Honorable Jinapo, is leading that across the country. So anytime we get, we need to replace any street light, don't go ahead and do the wiring. Just get to your agency head in Accra, and then they will work with the Minister of Energy to replace them with solar ones.
3: The minister also gave contractors on the Accra Kumasi bypass an ultimatum to return to site by end of August or indicate that they will no longer be interested in the project, or they'll no longer have interest in the project. He says outstanding compensation issues are expected to be resolved next week. The minister also disclosed that the project cost has risen from an initial 1.9 billion Ghana cedis to almost 6 billion cedis, with the government currently assessing the actual cost of complete.
7: The opportunity to encourage every single contractor working on the Accra Kumasi bypass, as a matter of urgency, get back to site or tell us you are no longer interested. And that deadline is end of this month. If you don't get back to site, it means you are no longer interested. I know many of them would have loved to go back, but because of this issue about compensation and other things, which you are going to address next week, and once that is done, we expect all the contractors to be back on site, because every contractor working on Accra Kumasi bypass is a big push contractor as well. He's working elsewhere, so there's no reason. Yes, the 1.9 billion original project cost is now almost 6 billion. It's now almost 6 billion, which is a significant amount of money. And sometimes when people talk about this, they just talk without looking at the numbers. Government has never stopped the contractor from working. We're just working out what would be the true cost of completing it. And who would have imagined that a project that started as 1.9 billion is now 6 billion. How did we get it wrong? We didn't get it wrong politically. The previous government didn't get it wrong politically. There was not enough work done to determine the right course of the project. We rushed into it, and unfortunately, the NDC under President Mahama will now have to do the heavy lifting by correcting that. And that is what governance is about.
3: Kwame Gavins Abuja is the Minister of Roads and Highways.
1: Let's move to agriculture, because the government has reiterated its commitment to transforming rural economies with road infrastructure and post-harvest management identified as key priorities for unlocking the agricultural potential of the Bono East region. Vice President Professor Nana Jean Opokuagyeman, during a visit to Atebubu, she said poor roads in farming communities continue to affect local commerce and increase transportation costs, stressing the need for improved road networks to support agriculture. Professor Opokuagyeman also commended progress on key road projects in the region, which are expected to improve links between farming communities.
8: A farming community, a bad road is not simply an inconvenience. Government has therefore placed road infrastructure at the center of the Big Push program. Here in Bono East, work is progressing on roads, including the first phase. This is particularly important because agriculture remains central to the local economy. Our farmers produce maize, yam, and other crops for this municipality and for other markets beyond it. The task is not simply to produce more. We must reduce post-harvest losses, improve storage and market access, support processing, and ensure that farming provides better and more reliable incomes.
1: And that was Vice President Professor Jane Nana Opokuagyeman. Now, let's move on to some other stories. The Sola Tuna Kalba District Assembly has supported 162 persons living with disabilities with livelihood equipment and cash grant to improve their livelihoods. The support provided under the disability component of the District Assembly's Common Fund is intended to help beneficiaries start or expand their businesses and become economically independent. The District Chief Executive Sinka Saka says beneficiaries must use the support responsibly and serve as examples that disability does not limit productivity. He says the Social Welfare Department will monitor their progress and provide additional training where necessary. The DCA is also calling for a greater inclusion of persons living with disabilities in market leadership and decision making.
9: Our beneficiaries must know that this comes with responsibility. They should use these items and cash grant to start and expand their businesses and also train others. They should be examples, and they should be examples that disability is not inability and limitation to productivity. And should be reminded that the Social Welfare Department will follow up to monitor progress and provide additional training where needed. Distinguished ladies and gentlemen, let us commit to inclusion. Let's build ramps, not barriers, and let's give PWDs access to market, leadership, decision making, and inclusion among.
1: And that was the District Chief Executive at Sola Tuna Kalba District, Sinkana Saka.
3: Now, in African news, four people have been arrested in South Africa in connection with the medal of boxing champion Zolani Tete, who was shot dead outside his home on Friday. Tete, 38, was gunned down in what has been described as an ambush in Imdantani, Eastern Cape. A young woman who was with him was also shot and is in hospital. One of the men being held, a 22-year-old who was arrested on Saturday, will make an initial appearance in court today and faces murder and attempted murder charges. Tete held the WBO bantamweight title from 2017 to 2019, as well as the IBF super flyweight title in 2014. He was later given a 4-year ban, which lapsed in July this year. The remaining suspects, who were arrested on Sunday, are due in court on Tuesday. Two have been charged with unlawful possession of firearms and ammunition. It is unclear whether they will also be charged with murder and attempted murder. So that's it for 12 Live here on Class 91.3 FM and our affiliates across the country. 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My name is Nana Ajman Prempen. I did this with
1: Veronica Amade.
3: Good afternoon.

Lower prices moving up, down, or doing waka waka? Is the city really behaving, or is just pretending for the cameras? 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The Afternoon Business Review gives you clear analysis, fresh updates, and smart insights without the stress. My name is Nano Yankra, and I bring you everything you need to know in the world of business Mondays to Thursdays at 12:30. Let's have lunch together. The Afternoon Business Review, where Ghana's Business Day gets explained. Ghana is one of West Africa's leading foreign direct investment destinations, ranking third in the region and 10th in Africa, with a stock of $47.36 billion. Yes, $47.36 billion by the end of 2023. FDI inflows in 2023 amounted to $1.35 billion, with 13,000 jobs expected to be created once projects reach full capacity. Key sectors attracting investment include oil and gas, gold mining, agriculture, manufacturing, services, and export trading. Major investing countries include South Africa, the Netherlands, France, Mauritius, China, the UK, and Australia. Ghana offers a democratic governance system, a large labor force, abundant natural resources, and tax incentives to foreign investors, although challenges such as bureaucracy, infrastructure gaps, and occasional power and water shortages remain. Hello, good afternoon, and welcome to the Afternoon Business Review, where we tell you what is moving your money and markets.

a good time to let you know what is happening on the commodities market. How much is crude oil, gold, and cocoa being sold on the global market? Let's start with crude oil. Crude oil is selling at $85 per barrel. The price is now down from the $87 per barrel it was sold on Thursday. Crude oil has decreased, that is, the price of crude oil has decreased by $2. Gold is being pegged at $4,645 per ounce. The price is now up from the $4,458 per ounce it was sold on Thursday. The price of gold has increased by some $187. And cocoa is priced at $5,920. The price is now down from the $6,127 it was sold on Thursday. And I'm talking about per ton. So gold is sold per ton on the global market. The price is now $5,920. Cocoa price has decreased by about $207. I'm so excited about the price of cocoa, and I'm sure you know why. It's pretty obvious. But the price is now going down. We hit 6,000. It's now 5,000. We pray it goes up within the course of this week.

0: Let's go straight to the interbank market to find out how much the commercial banks are retailing the major currencies. I'm talking euro, the British pound, and the US dollar. The dollar is selling at 11 cedis 12 pesos. 11 cedis 12 pesos. But if you want to buy, you are likely to buy a dollar at 11 cedis 11 pesos. The pound is trading at 15 cedis 17 pesos. If you want to buy, you are likely to buy £1 for 15 cedis 16 pesos. You're likely to buy it at 15 cedis 16 pesos. That's the British pound. And the euro is going for 13 cedis. 13 cedis. That is if you're selling. But if you want to buy, you'll get it at 12 cedis 98 pesos. And I'm talking the prices or the rate at which the commercial banks retail these currencies. So your bank, such as maybe your Car Bank, Omnibusic, Standard Chartered Bank, Absa, UMB, and all the commercial banks. These are the figures you are likely to see on their dashboards. Remember, these figures may be higher or lower at the Forex bureaus, and I'm talking the regulated Forex bureaus. Remember, it is illegal to go to the black market. It is a crime. Both the buyer and the seller could be arrested. So don't go to the black market. You are on the Afternoon Business Review. My name is Nano Iyankra. Many thanks for joining us to talk business over lunch. It's always a pleasure to come your way to have a look at the stories that are shaping the Ghanaian economy. What are the policies? We bring you what is happening on the Ghana Stock Exchange, the interbank market, as you heard, the commodities market. You know what is happening to fuel prices. Because whatever happens to fuel prices on the global market impacts us. We import so much fuel. Bring you some stories that are shaping the Ghanaian economy. What are the policymakers saying? Now, the government has once again exceeded its treasury bill's target by 162.9%, recording one of its strongest levels of investor participation in recent years. Data from the Bank of Ghana show that investors tendered 14.27 billion cedis across the 91-day, 182-day, and 364-day treasury bill tenors, against a target of 5.43 billion cedis. There's more in the following news desk reports.
1: Despite the robust demand, the government accepted 5.85 billion cedis in bids, rejecting approximately 8.41 billion Ghana cedis worth of investor submissions. The 364-day treasury bill attracted the largest share of investment interest, with 9.94 billion Ghana cedis tendered. However, the treasury accepted only 2.69 billion Ghana cedis of those bids. The 91-day bill received 3.12 billion Ghana cedis in bids, with 2.40 billion Ghana cedis accepted, while the 182-day bill attracted 1.20 billion cedis, of which 766.21 million Ghana cedis was accepted. Looking ahead, the government is seeking to raise 5.15 billion Ghana cedis through the issuance of 91, 182, and 364-day treasury bills at its next primary market auction.
0: And that was the news desk report. Now, the Minister of Finance, Dr. Kassi Olatunfosun, says Ghana has significantly reduced the proportion of its national revenue used to service its public debt. According to him, the country previously spent more than 50% of its national revenue on debt servicing, leaving limited resources for critical sectors of the economy. He said the situation has now improved, with Ghana spending less than 20% of its revenue on servicing its debt.
2: This particular agreement is important because debt restructuring is not always about just the numbers. It has to do with the people of Ghana and our citizens. It means less pressure on the national budget. And obviously, the people of Ghana will have an opportunity to experience more health care because we are reducing the amount we use to service the debt. And the people of Ghana will be able to see more schools, more roads, and more social infrastructure. Obviously, all of that will be built as a result of this restructuring that we are going through. For every Ghanaian, it means that more of our national resources can be directed towards improving lives rather than servicing unsustainable debt to levels where in the past we noticed that Ghana was spending about 55% of our national debt and national revenue just to service debt. That was the level we got to. And when you are confronted with a situation like that, then it means that clearly you won't have opportunity to take care of public good. Public services will be the one that will suffer. Less schools, less hospitals, and less social care. And so today I'm proud to say that we have made some considerable progress. Today we are spending less than 20% of our total revenue to service our debt. And that obviously means that, unlike the past, we can spend more and to take care of public infrastructure.
0: Well, you heard the Finance Minister, Dr. Kassi Olatunfosun. Now, the Dangote Petroleum Refinery says it has expanded its free petroleum products delivery initiative to some three or four, actually, states in Nigeria. A move, it says, is expected to reduce distribution costs for independent petroleum marketers and create room for lower petrol prices. According to a statement the company issued, the initiative, which initially covered Lagos, Ogun, Rivers, Kaduna, Abuja, and Delta states, is designed to bring petroleum products closer to marketers and retailers while eliminating the cost of transporting products over long distances from the refinery to different parts of the country. By absorbing delivery costs, the refinery is reducing one of the major expenses embedded in the downstream petroleum product distribution chain. So that's coming from the quarters of Dangote Refinery in Nigeria.

0: Today for our big conversation, we want to talk about investment. Ghana has been portrayed as an investment or foreign direct investment destination in the country. And in my intro, I spoke to you about how Ghana is ranked third in the region, that is the West African region, and 10th in Africa, with a stock of $47.36 billion accrued through FDIs by the end of 2023. And FDI inflows reached $1.35 billion in 2023, but we made more than that with our stock. So we have our stock, and then what we, the inflows that came in is $1.35 billion. Dollars. So, and we make a lot of these investments, or we attract these investments from the oil and gas industry, gold mining. Of course, Ghana is a gold mining destination. Agriculture, because we have the land, especially cocoa, manufacturing services, and export trading. And our major investment countries include South Africa, the Netherlands, France, Mauritius, China, the UK and Australia. It means that people are invested from these countries, South Africa, the Netherlands, France, Mauritius, China and the UK, plus Australia, get attracted to what we have, and they come here to do business with us. And when they come in, they bring in those FDI inflows, so they bring the money, you know, to Ghana. So last week there was a program organized by the what we call the GIPC, and they gave us an overview of how much we have made and the commitment that they have recorded. Now, Ghana recorded about $2.6 billion in investment commitments across 203 projects in 2025 alone, which means that in 2025 we got some investors coming in and the giving us or starting a project of about 203 and committing a total amount of $2.61 billion to the country or in the country. So based on various projects, they are coming to spend $2.61 billion in the country. That is what they spent in 2025. It means that 2026 could be higher. But if we, that is if we are still attractive enough to investors out there. Now, according to the Central Bank, which is the Bank of Ghana, this achievement follows recent improvements in the country's macroeconomic conditions, with inflation declining sharply and the city recording significant recovery against major currencies. Speaking at the launch of the 2025 annual investment report, the governor of the Bank of Ghana, Dr. Johnson Esiama, said the figure reflects renewed investor confidence in Ghana. He added that the task now is to translate the investment commitment into greater production, stronger local enterprises, and sustainable jobs. Let's listen to him.
1: And what its findings represent in the report: a reflection of renewed confidence in Ghana's economic prospects. Investment, at its core, follows confidence in the investors seek environments where policies are credible, where institutions are dependable, and economic conditions are predictable. The report demonstrates that despite global uncertainties and subdued investment flows in many parts of the world, Ghana continues to attract meaningful investor interest. During 2025, Ghana recorded new investors valued at approximately $2.61 billion across 253 projects. This is a strong indication that investors continue to see the opportunities that exist within our economy. Equally important is the quality and nature of these investments. Existing investors, they are not only maintaining their presence in Ghana, but are also, they are also expanding their operations and reinvesting in the economy. We are also witnessing increasing interest in sectors such as manufacturing, agribusiness, logistics, and technology-enabled services. This trend aligns with our broader economic ambition, i.e. to transition from an economy that primarily exports raw materials to one that creates greater value through industrialization, innovation, and competitiveness. It is also encouraging to see growing confidence among Ghanaian businesses themselves. The participation of locally owned enterprises, including the registration of 71 wholly Ghanaian-owned projects valued at about $686 million. This demonstrates that domestic investors continue to believe in Ghana's long-term potential. Furthermore, the increasing spread of investments beyond Greater Accra is a positive development also. A more geographically balanced investment landscape will be essential in ensuring that economic opportunities are inclusive and that we benefit communities across the country. Colleagues, looking ahead, the opportunities before us remain considerable. Ghana sits at the center of a rapidly integrating African market, and as the host of the Secretariat of the African Continental Free Trade Area, our country is well placed to serve as a gateway for investment in the country. A young and entrepreneurial population, improving infrastructure, abundant resources, and a fast-growing digital economy all reinforce that position. Government reforms themselves are also beginning to yield results. We have initiatives such as the 24-hour economy program, the move to establish a modern Ghana Investment Promotion Authority. We have ongoing digitalization and stronger investor aftercare. These are all steadily improving the ease of doing business. The opportunity now spans established sectors. I can give you examples: agro processing, manufacturing, energy, and ICT, and emerging frontiers in value-added mining, electric mobility, and the regulated digital economy. Colleagues, while significant progress has been made, as I've mentioned, we must remain realistic. Realistic about the work that lies ahead. Addressing infrastructure gaps, for example, reducing the cost of capital. That is something we are committed to addressing. Enhancing productivity and strengthening the competitiveness of local enterprises. These remain critical priorities alongside the preserving the macroeconomic stability that we have worked hard to achieve in these last 2 years.
0: And that was the Bank of Ghana Governor, Dr. Johnson Pandit Esiama. So he was admonishing the GIPC and all the stakeholders within the investment chain to ensure that whatever challenges that investors are likely to encounter when they commit or actually start production in the country should be addressed. And he spoke about infrastructure challenges and other human resource challenges and all of that, because that is what makes the country attractive to investors. And so we have recorded a $2.61 billion commitment or investment commitment in the country across 203 projects. But if we do not address the challenges, we cannot translate that into actual production. So that was what the Bank of Ghana governor was trying to point at in his submission at the launch of the 2025 investment report or annual investment report. Now, for her part, the Minister of Trade, Agribusiness and Industry, Elizabeth Ofosu Ejiri, urged relevant stakeholders to shift its investment strategy from simply attracting capital to securing investment that expand production, create jobs, strengthen local businesses, and increase exports. She said the true measure of Ghana's investment performance should not be the volume of capital attracted, but what those investments translate into within the economy. Let's listen to her as well.
2: The report gives us a useful basis for assessing our progress. It indicates that Ghana attracted about 2.6 billion foreign direct investment across more than 215 projects and 16 companies in 2025. It also points to significant reinvestment by enterprises already operating in the country. I think this number is way below what we really did. I am happy that the CEO of GIPA indicated that they were modest and also didn't add the value of machinery that came into this country. Because on top of my head, Kenya brought in an investment of $250 million. Last year when we went to their headquarters, they were taking this investment to a country who is our friend, so I can't mention. But we were able to convince them to bring the $250 million investment, and we are supposed to commission it next year. Zonda is also almost done with an investment of about $20 million. Sonda, just to mention a few. So I think that sitting on GRE board, I will ensure that our next report will include all these things so that our efforts are actually calculated. When an investor who has done business in Ghana chooses to commit additional resources here, that decision speaks to confidence in the prospects of our economy. Our responsibility in government is to preserve that confidence and translate it into greater production, stronger enterprises, and lasting economic value. Ladies and gentlemen, we see this connection clearly in agribusiness. When agricultural produce move from the farm into processing facilities in Ghana, more value remains within our economy. More opportunities are created in packaging, transport,

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2: It's buffet season. 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
1: And my name is Irene Sewa Kwafo.
2: The class drive. 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
0: Oh, yeah. You're listening to the Capital's finest drive time host, Mr. Lyon. Let's

0: Welcome to Monday. I hope you all had a fun-filled weekend and you're doing well. Auntie Nona has been here whenever he can, which is most parts of the year. So he needs some rest. Doctor's advice. He needs to get some rest and reset. So we have Zeal sitting in for Nana steering the ship with yours truly, Angel Irene, till 5 p.m. So yes, we are here to make sure you have a good time on the class drive as usual.
1: Okay. What do you know?
0: Why are you sad? What is
1: haunting? I'm not sad. I have a headache though.
0: You're sweet. Hey, so you are an art lover, right?
1: Yeah.
0: Yes, for what I know that you don't know, I'm taking you back to 2021.
1: 2021?
0: Yes. Okay. So there was this museum in Denmark and they gave this artist, Jens Tannen, $84,000 in cash. So they wanted him to frame the physical money to show how much average workers earn. Instead, this artist kept every single dollar and sent to the museum black canvases. Like it was blank, empty, nothing inside. And then he titled his new masterpiece, Guess If It Was You, pocketing the money and sending a blank canvas. What would you name it?
1: Nothing.
0: He named it Take the Money and Run. That's what he named it. So there was now a showdown between him and then the museum and then the court of law.
1: Wow.
0: So what happened was the museum was putting together an exhibition about the human relationship with labor and money. And that's why they hired him to recreate two of his famous old artworks. Mm-hmm. So these original pieces they wanted him to recreate were large glass frames filled with rows of real banknotes. So that represented the average annual salary of a worker in Denmark and Austria. So to make this happen, the museum took $84,000 out of their financial reserves and handed it to this artist. Yes. And so when the deadline came and then they had to open it and everything, the artist had sent two large completely bare white frames with absolutely nothing inside them. And then there was an email. He didn't show up himself. There was an email explaining that he had changed the plan and created a brand new artwork, boldly calling it Take the Money and Run.
1: Yes, art.
0: Well, how explain if you were him, what would your explanation be for this art?
1: The knowledge behind nothing.
0: Huh?
1: So nothing.
0: Huh?
1: Nothing.
0: It could be air.
1: So nothing. So however you want to interpret it, it's up to you.
0: I was thinking he will hide, because it was me, I will hide. He did not hide or deny his actions. He went on a media tour explaining his concept, his theme.
1: Explaining his nothing.
0: His own is Take the Money and Run. Mm-hmm. So he explained that his new artwork was a protest against miserable working conditions and all of that. But the museum was smart, so they used this as media tour to actually hang up the canvases, and lots of people went to see what this guy was talking about.
1: That is how beautiful.
0: But still, they wanted their money back, so they took him to court. And then it was ruled that it was breach of contract, so he could keep 6,000 and then send them back the money.
1: No, but I still don't get it.
0: What don't you get?
1: It is act.
0: Was that what you were asked to do?
1: No.
0: Was that what you were paid for?
1: No, but I am the artist. I draw inspiration from lots of stuff.
0: And you've been contracted to do something specific. So why change?
1: Not specific, namba.
0: Because you've been paid to deliver something. So why do you guys sit somewhere and say the inspiration is not coming, so you've changed it? It's still breach of
1: contract.
0: But
1: they also put the app for people to come and watch.
0: That's damage control.
1: But so magiska.
0: No. It's still breach of contract. You were tasked to do this, given money for it, and you did not deliver. Breach of contract.
1: May I support him with 100 bucks?
0: So if it was you, you don't pay?
1: No.
0: You go to jail?
1: No.
0: You.
1: Well, I'll fight my way out of the whole thing.
0: What do you mean by you fight your way out of
1: it? No, wait, Renee. Okay, so you've told me to do something for you. And you know how act is. It's just like creating music. If you don't get the right environment, if you are not inspired enough, it's very difficult for you to say, okay, so I'm putting the paint or the brush to the canvas and start to draw something or create something. But if I'm not motivated enough, I'll just come and give you back the canvas and say, yeah.
0: When you are on a contract as an artist to deliver something, you have to deliver. You have to find the inspiration. If you can't do it, don't take up the contract.
1: Nice. Now, maybe I'm going to send me to me.
0: Oh, drink, sir.
1: And the thing as far as my contract.
0: $84,000 US. Then you send them two blank canvases.
1: And then, so after the court's ruling, they gave him, what, $6,000?
0: Yes. They gave him
1: 84 and your man is 6 pay.
0: No, I mean, that is, I forgot what that was, whether compensation or something, but that's what he asked for. So the 84,000 wasn't for him to pocket all.
1: Yeah, for him to create with it.
0: Yes, he was supposed to frame it in a role like his previous artworks.
1: Maybe I'm that type that I don't duplicate my works.
0: Do you understand what a contract is?
1: I understand what a contract
0: is. So what do you mean by you don't?
1: No, you're
0: like
1: dealing with a creative.
0: Who what?
1: No, creatives. I
0: why? The contracts don't.
1: They bind creatives.
0: I'm
1: just trying to defend you.
0: You're just a thief.
1: So when he was presenting the whole thing, yeah, what was running through his head? That
0: he didn't go in personal.
1: No, but like I'm just saying, like after taking $84,000.
0: Take the money and run. That's the name of the art he presented. That's the name.
1: Okay. Yeah, really.
0: So that's why I know that you do not know. So, yes, let's move on to TikTok. Usually you hear people talking about, you shouldn't skip breakfast. Breakfast is the most important meal of the day. Now, the newbies are also saying that try and skip breakfast and do intermittent fasting and all of that. But one thing that cuts across is no one ever talks about skipping lunch. So today I'll be talking to you about why you shouldn't skip lunch.
1: And Renee, we'll do that right after this.
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0: Okay, now you should know that skipping lunch ruins your day by draining your energy and slowing down your brain. So just think of your body like your phone. You won't leave your house with 10% battery unless you're an lion or zeal. But then on a normal day, on a regular, you wouldn't do that. So don't force your body to run on empty right in the middle of your busiest hours. So I'm giving you 5 reasons to stop skipping lunch and fuel your fire. As you're listening to me, you had cocoa watch in the morning, you've been working now, you haven't had lunch, and you're listening to us right now, please try and get something. It's not too late. So let's move on to the 5 reasons why you should stop skipping lunch. The first one is lunch gives your brain the glucose it needs to stay sharp, focused, and creative all afternoon. So every afternoon, all the, I'm so sleepy, I'm so tired, it's because you haven't had lunch. Also, eating midday keeps your stress hormones low, so you can stay calm, happy, and cool with everyone. And then regular meals tell your body it is safe to burn calories fast instead of storing them as fat. So we can say that it keeps your metabolism fire burning. Fueling up at noon also stops that intense late night hunger that makes you eat everything on your way home. In traffic, you alone, you buy, boyfriend, you buy that, and then you buy plantain, then you buy ice cream, then you buy everything on your way home. And then when you get to your junction, you buy kinky.
1: So on the buying things in a vehicle, what is the strangest thing you've seen somebody buy?
0: Me, I haven't seen anybody buy it. I usually mind my business.
1: You know?
0: Strange. What was that strange? Strange.
1: Where were we going? I think we were going to the Volta region or somewhere.
0: Don't say energy drink and bowl float.
1: No. Energy drink and pie.
0: Nana has said that before, but he said it's only Kaswa people.
1: Mm-hmm.
0: Nana said people go to Kaswa, that's what they take.
1: That's their regular?
0: That's what he said. Nana said it.
1: I said Nana said it.
0: I didn't say it. Nana said it. You can fight him when he comes. Hey, strangest thing I've seen someone buy, no.
1: Trophy and yam.
0: That's not strange.
1: Why do you want to eat trophy and yam in a vehicle?
0: No,
1: public transportation. Maybe Odi or Tonu Edi Wakanim.
0: Did you see the person eating?
1: Yes.
0: but people eat banku and fufu in the car.
1: Fufu and banku in a car.
0: I've seen videos before. I've seen videos of someone eating banku. And even the Pepsodent, the one I was telling you the other time. People do it. They'll buy watch it and bite the tip of the rubber and press it. That's what is it? What is it? Caesar composure. You like to see what deal is doing. Why is it strange that someone eats kinky? Well, it is.
1: You eat kinky, you eat fufu.
0: Someone eats banku in a car. That's what I've seen. It was a long trip, actually, and the bus wasn't getting full.
1: So
0: she just started then she stepped down to wash her hand and came back.
1: Are you serious?
0: I didn't see her bite, but she had it, and she was enjoying it. And I was minding my business. So, yes, it might be strange for you, but I don't know. So try not to skip lunch at our workplace. There's one person that never skips lunch. That
1: Yuma in MFA.
0: All of you should emulate. Recently, because of lunch, they nearly got caught up in the robbery at Labon. That's how consistent they are.
1: Yeah. I admire them a lot.
0: You should do that too. Not Zilda walking like he's about to die and the world is on.
1: No, but you know what I'm doing to my body now.
0: All of that. We know. Aside from fornicating,
1: No, Rene, let me clear.
0: I'm doing TikTok, please.
1: Let me clear this.
0: My mother said I should focus in life. Let me continue. So eating lunch helps you avoid the dinner binge where you buy everything and anything on your way home. Like I said, from, boyfriend. Mm-hmm. I like how they say the boyfriend. And then there's plantain. And then there's yogurt. I don't know how to do the yogurt one. Do it. You're a guy. They're all guys. Those are so the ice cream.
1: I don't know.
0: No, it's okay. So, it will help you avoid a dinner binge. And also, eating lunch ensures your body uses food for energy instead of breaking down your heart and muscle tissues. So, taking just 15 minutes for lunch changes your entire afternoon from an exhausting struggle to a massive win. So, try not to skip lunch. Like I keep saying, people keep focusing on breakfast, but lunch is also very, very important. So that'll do for TikTok today. What is time?
1: I'm just trying to figure out a way where I can squeeze lunch in, like.
0: But you always have lunch.
1: Lunch.
0: You eat eggs, don't you?
1: I snack on eggs. Yeah.
0: No, but you eat. Doesn't it go through your mouth?
1: How many?
0: Through your throat, but. Five. Okay, it's fine. It's better than nothing.
1: Yeah.
0: So how come you always look like you're tired and you can't wait till it's 5 p.m.?
1: Because I'm tired and I can't wait till it's 5 p.m.
0: Maybe you spend more time resting and sleeping instead of fornicating. Then that will help.
1: I don't. So ladies and gentlemen, so this is how I my day starts. I wake up.
0: Who has asked you?
1: No, because you added fornicating.
0: They already know you.
1: They don't know.
0: You're so whole.
1: So I start. Wait, what?
0: Explain.
1: What time do you wake up?
0: Explain.
1: On a regular.
0: 3, 4.
1: Okay. 3.
0: 2, 3, 4. I'm up.
1: Okay, -4.
0: Mm-hmm.
1: Go train.
0: No, but who has asked you for?
1: No, the way you're saying,
0: a day in the life of Zeal.
1: So a day in the life of Zeal.
0: Ah, who are you?
1: Zeal.
0: Play music, John. Over the weekend, a number of things trended. Yeah. There was a lot of theft over the weekend.
1: Really?
0: Yeah.
1: Oh, yeah.
0: The former contestant.
1: And then
0: one.
1: I know you must say, or crash on the support.
0: I won't be surprised. She's a speck.
1: Yeah.
0: Yeah, she's a speck. And when her case came, we've had other shop owners come talk. Mm-hmm. An alleged friend of hers also came to talk about her being in jail some time back and relocated to Accra. A lot of drama happened over the weekend.
1: When I heard the story, I did a little research. There's a condition.
0: Yeah, Konkonsini.
1: No, there's a condition that has to do with...
0: No, kleptomania is different.
1: You sure?
0: With klept, I read about it. The things they take, they don't need it.
1: Yeah.
0: They just take it for satisfaction, and then they give it out to people or they throw it somewhere. And I'm talking things like a rich person or someone who has kleptomania can steal one leg of a shoe.
1: Yeah.
0: One leg of a shoe, all fine, baby. But auntie or trendy? And then there was this Obolo at a dress store that also tried stealing a taxi. And
1: for real? Oh,
0: yes. So we'll get into trends. We'll get into trends half past three. In the meantime, let's do some music.
1: Yeah.
0: And you can get interactive though at 0500-2002.

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0: of the show.
1: And so I hear when you land there. 6 a.m.
2: What's serious?
1: Yeah.
2: Oh, Jesus. Let me move on. Let me brief you. Home is where the heart is. There's nothing there. Bina Baroski wants to come home. So let's come home. And
1: do you know what's making me laugh?
3: Before you move, there is one thing to our
1: show. The way you were like, are you asking, you mind? I don't know if you go ask your man. No, my dad will be to back on you too.
3: No, no, is in radio,
2: in life,
3: so.
2: You have to see the truth. Why people send me an Ima in UK? I have a task at the shores of UK.
3: But before we move on, mm-hmm. I think there are some people who want to try and bring him back to Ghana.
1: Yeah, yeah.
3: But the truth of the matter is that bringing him is not an issue. But how to make him
2: the
3: like...
2: The stigma.
3: Yeah, the stigma and aside that survival.
1: No,
3: after
1: but you
3: us.
1: Know, you might not to catch you. You know when you, let's say you go to a program or you go elsewhere and you are stranded a little bit,
3: mm-hmm.
1: you know, and you get home, you're able to do whatever and then get home. You see that relief that comes on you, like you feel relaxed, you like, you think you're in a safe place and all of that. I think he might.
2: You went for the show here in Ghana or outside Ghana?
1: What?
2: No, I want to understand the feeling you are describing.
1: Oh, so let's say you come to work. Work is stressing you up. Like, Nyamankoye, everybody's like in your face and all of that.
2: It's
1: in
2: fear.
1: Yes, I'm talking about
3: coming
1: Ghana
3: to
1: here.
3: Your comfort zone.
2: Okay.
1: Now, I want to. Okay. I don't want you still on and I'm UK, Anna.
2: Mala. So, and back home here, there's this god known as Ubuntu.
1: Huh?
3: Ubuntu.
2: Ubuntu, that's the name, right? He is trending because that security guard saw this girl that went out without eggs yet. She's a student in the school. And then he threatened her that if she doesn't let him skongo, he will report her to authorities.
1: Hey.
2: Then the girl too told some of the male students, and then they took a video of senior man in his room with he was topless and everything.
1: Oh.
2: The girl was pleading with them not to escalate it and that she can even take her life and all of that. So that video is also trying to burn kakra. Ubuntu J beat his kakra because I later saw him with a swollen face like that. But then to more serious concerns, a lot of netizens are angry over the abuse of authority. They raise concerns about unreported cases and students' privacy in the video that trended and also called for better safety measures and hiring practices, especially in our institutions, in our schools. Because I think it was somewhere last week that I also shared a story where two security guards sexually assaulted a student with special needs as well. And then this one too has come up. So it's got a lot of netizens talking on social media. Initially, when they walked into his room, I could see him smiling. Like, he had this smirk on his face. Like, he wasn't really bothered like that. You could see. Yeah, the girl was the one kneeling and pleading with the guys. But then still, they beat him small. And that has also...
1: I've not seen the video, though.
2: Oh, you should see it. It's trending heavily, especially on X. So there's that also trending. Now, an anti-theft and drug abuse group in Ensaum, they've also apprehended a man who stole. Guess what he stole? Like...
1: Food?
2: He stole 2 sacks of charcoal from a middle-aged woman. So, yes, 2 sacks of charcoal. In the picture, and also, he was carrying the 2 sacks of charcoal.
1: Really?
2: So, yes. But last week, someone was jailed for stealing plantain worth 200 Ghana cedis. He was jailed for some weeks or days. Like, he was sentenced to prison for some. This one stole 2 sacks of charcoal. But then, could hear in the video, if you've seen it, the group were cautioning all of us against drug abuse, warning that illicit drug use often fuels theft because then they are looking for things to steal in order to buy more drugs and all of that. Now, taking you to the United States, there's this 23-year-old man called Deron Lewis Payne.
1: Payne.
2: Yes. P-A-Y-N-E. Yeah. So he's been sentenced to 10 years in federal prison because he used ChatGPT to plan a robbery in a bank. Why is Iman laughing? Why? Iman is laughing. You are smiling. Like, that's genius.
1: No, I want to.
3: Maybe
1: I
3: didn't do no.
2: He

0: Because we all use ChatGPT for
1: assignments. He used ChatGPT to plan a
0: let
1: robbery.
0: Me remind you that we have exams though.
1: Yeah, my exam starts this week.
0: Yeah.
1: Me, I'm okay.
0: Me, I'm not okay.
1: You'll be fine. You'll
2: you know
1: fine.
2: What? Before you go, I saw Renee's results.
0: No, Renee is a shark.
1: Hey, welcome.
2: Missy,
0: like,
1: hello.
0: Your name.
1: Hello.
0: Renee is a shark.
1: Thank you. Thank
0: Zil.
1: You.
2: Zil.
1: Hey, it's okay.
0: Zil. It's your first time you seeing her results?
2: Yeah.
1: Oh,
2: like, she opened it on my machine. I was like, whoa.
1: More from the UK.
0: But all jokes aside, yeah.
1: Hey.
0: That one there.
2: Wow.
0: That one there. I thought I was a shark.
1: So, why?
0: No, but you've seen her results. Don't do this.
1: Yeah.
0: No, other students and stuff.
1: So the guy that
0: you
1: chat, Mufamiko, you can So the guy that used ChatGPT to plan the robbery, he has been sentenced to 10 years. So digital forensics revealed that he made away with $9,175
0: per.
1: After threatening to kill the tellers. So that's when he used ChatGPT to search for law enforcement response time. How long it would take them to come. He also searched for how to assemble a pistol and then how to obtain ammunition.
0: Oh.
1: So his search history and everything is what gave him away.
0: I start to be corrected, but there are certain prompts that when you...
2: Put in
0: chat, it will tell you.
1: You cannot do that and blah blah blah.
2: I think now it's allowed because.
0: Or maybe if you are using the paid version.
1: I don't know what he used, but I think using ChatGPT to plan a robbery is wild.
2: It's very wild.
1: It's very
0: just
1: wild.
0: Watch these movies and all.
2: And there is one thing people don't know about
1: search engines.
2: What you do, whatever you input, do you know the website or whatever engine that you are using absorb your information,
0: yeah,
2: so they keep it as something that you need in the future,
0: yeah.
2: So whoever that created whatever have access to those, so when they want to,
0: so it's true and not true.
1: That's what
0: the way you are putting it, that whatever info you put out there, somebody else at the back end has that info.
2: They have access.
0: It's true and not true.
2: So it is true because we spoke to one IT person
1: on the morning show.
2: On the morning show, so he was saying all these AI tools. They have back end person that who have access to all the information that you input.
0: It's information,
2: so they can access it and see whatever you are inputting. So it's not even advisable to even use your company name in doing your research.
0: Yeah, you
2: and
0: give
2: all
0: them,
2: that.
0: You give them a way for them to also have access to
2: your company and know what goes in your company and all that. So sometimes we should be careful how we use these AI tools and
1: search engines. Because he said that once you delete, not that it's gone forever,
2: yeah,
1: deleted
2: it's
1: deleted on only your phone.
0: Yeah.
1: But then it's still there, so
0: and
1: be careful.
0: And
1: then
0: mom would
2: me see view once, cry, I say...
0: No, V1s. Me sitting here, I can recover V1s.
2: Yeah.
1: You can.
0: Yeah.
1: Please teach me.
0: What do you hear?
1: No, it's good to learn in this world.
0: So you don't want me to teach you anything.
1: What
0: outside.
1: Else can you teach aside V1s? Oh, bro, boy, is it only V1s you can teach? If I use you, what part can you teach me? You don't want me to teach you anything. Well, back on our precedent, through the Ministry of Food and Agriculture has also donated 1,500 bags of fertilizer to the Christo Asafo Church, led by Nana Kujo Safo Akofuna, to support the church's agricultural project. So the church revealed their plans to embark on large-scale tomato farming using innovative ideas from Katanka to increase local tomato production and help reduce our dependence on tomatoes imported
3: imported from Burkina Faso, so they won't be flexing us anymore. So they are embarking on that, which I think is very, very good. Honorable John Dumelo is also trending because he's once again demonstrated his commitment to supporting his constituents by easing the financial burden on families. So as part of the initiative, he has presented chop boxes, mattresses, cutlasses, and other essential provisions to students beginning senior high school. So there are videos of that on social media. This morning, it drizzled heavily. Should I say, or it rained? One of that, but then there were also videos of a little bit of flooding around Kumasi Airport runabout. So there were some other areas submerged in water. So there's that also trending on social media. Over the weekend, what did you see that trended?
0: The lady that went to steal. Yeah, that was trending heavy.
2: The GM.
0: And Manchester United, I'll bring it up. Manchester United,
3: you guys
0: was also
3: played.
0: Trending.
3: How did it go?
0: We lost.
3: Well, not surprising.
0: We lost.
2: Why is it not surprising?
0: 2-0.
3: You expected to win.
2: And yeah. Do you know that?
3: Who do you play with?
0: Hull City. Huh? A newly promoted side.
3: No, what's the name?
0: Hull City.
3: Hull City.
2: Because we won't feel that.
3: Maintained that. Any Ashamu 2.
0: A newly promoted side.
3: Wow. Well,
2: the defender.
3: Nana has missed.
0: Yeah. He won by 5-0. Nana,
3: aren't you happy
0: Basa?
3: He didn't come today?
0: I don't care, bro.
3: You're trending. I don't care. How did you take the defeat?
0: Bad.
3: Was it painful?
0: I wasn't expecting a defeat.
3: What do you think you guys did wrong, mind you?
0: So, what I saw wrong was the players were not hungry enough to play the game. They thought they had just gotten a newly promoted side that
3: hungry,
0: they can
3: literally or like
0: yeah.
3: Literally.
0: Like you don't feed
3: your players.
2: No. It's like they are not showing any zeal to play more.
3: But play the game.
2: Yeah.
3: You guys are stressed.
0: Really? It's our first game this season against Hull City.
2: Lost.
0: And Harry Maguire. Or Cheche Onwuani player.
2: Or Takem.
0: Or Wasodimu.
3: Why? He wants to shine.
0: Oh my god.
3: Oh. Why don't you support another team?
0: I can't. It's not done that way.
3: Why is it not done?
0: It's not done. You can't just move.
3: Mental health is real.
0: Bro.
2: We are hardcore.